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7: 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Mostly clear, a little cooler tonight. Of a day, low 66. Tomorrow, sunny, high of 85. On Friday, sunny with a high of 86.

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11: Fox News, I'm Tom Graham. The U.S. military conducting fresh airstrikes in Iran this evening. President Trump said earlier the Pentagon was going to hit that nation hard.
12: You know, we got to smack them a little bit.
11: Now, the strikes following Iran firing a barrage of missiles at American forces in the Middle East. The Dow is suffering its worst one day of losses this year. The sell-off came the same day Federal Reserve Chair Kevin Warsh announced the central bank would leave its key interest rate unchanged. President Trump reacting.
13: President Trump says he's not disappointed in Federal Reserve Chair Kevin Warsh, who's picked to lead the Federal Reserve after months of criticizing the former chair, Jerome Powell.
12: I know he'd love to see lower interest rates, but he's got a board.
13: The Federal Reserve's Board of Governors left rates unchanged, but three officials dissented in favor of raising interest rates to combat inflation.
11: Fox's Jared Halpern, America's listening to Fox News.
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1: News. I'm Chris DeMeo. Former White House Chief Medical Advisor Dr. Anthony Fauci not answering questions on COVID before a Senate committee Wednesday. Senator Ron Johnson says a probe into Fauci deserves more attention.
2: We need the federal health officials to come clean, and that's why I'm doing my investigation. You know, we've uncovered this. Legacy news media, not one news outlet has covered this as news.
1: Newly released diary entries have emerged from Fauci's government computer detailing his personal reflections. A 7-month-old infant girl is dead after being left inside a hot car for more than 2 hours in Utah. Police in Vernal say her father had forgotten that he left her there.
3: And investigators determined that the temperature inside the vehicle was between 131 and 151 degrees.
1: Fox 13's Julius Sander. Jordanian air defenses have shot down 5 missiles launched from Iran. 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
1: Hear that? That's Mike sleeping soundly on a Sunday night. That's because Mike was smart this time. 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
1: Fox News, I'm Chris DeMeo. Former White House Chief Medical Advisor Dr. Anthony Fauci not answering questions on COVID before a Senate committee Wednesday. Senator Ron Johnson says a probe into Fauci deserves more attention.
2: We need the federal health officials to come clean, and that's why I'm doing my investigation. You know, we've uncovered this. Legacy news media, not one news outlet has covered this as news.
1: Newly released diary entries have emerged from Fauci's government computer detailing his personal reflections. A 7-month-old infant girl is dead after being left inside a hot car for more than 2 hours in Utah. Police in Vernal say her father had forgotten that he left her there.
3: And investigators determined that the temperature inside the vehicle was between 131 and 151 degrees.
1: Fox 13's Julius Sander. Jordanian air defenses have shot down 5 missiles launched from Iran. 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
6: Your morning country weather forecast for today, mostly cloudy skies early, then partly cloudy in the afternoon. Stray shower or thunderstorm could be possible. Highs around 90. Tonight, mostly clear skies, lows around 66. Tomorrow, sunny skies, highs around 88. And tomorrow night, generally fair, lows around 65. That is your 100.9 FM and 1250 AM WZOB area weather forecast. I'm Tim Dobson.

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7: Your morning country weather forecast for today, mostly cloudy skies early, then partly cloudy in the afternoon. Stray shower or thunderstorm could be possible. Highs around 90. Tonight, mostly clear skies, lows around 66. Tomorrow, sunny skies, highs around 88. And tomorrow night, generally fair, lows around 65. That is your 100.9 FM and 1250 AM WZOB area weather forecast. I'm Tim Dobson.

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1: Another ARN News update. I'm Jim Faraday. Following a Senate hearing on the origins of COVID, Senator and Republican nominee for Governor Tommy Tuberville says he wants to know if Dr. Anthony Fauci can be put on trial in Alabama and sent to prison. Fauci pleaded the fifth repeatedly at today's hearing. Senator Tuberville tells Newsmax Fauci killed millions of people, including 20,000 to 30,000 in Alabama. An Alabamian is confirmed to be among the victims of a deadly shooting at a festival in Seattle. Ashley Whitehead moved to the city last year to be closer to her daughter. Her aunt says Whitehead was standing nearby when the shooting began. Police say the incident may have been gang-related. And they could be the big leaguers of tomorrow. High school baseball players from across the nation in Birmingham today for an evaluation by MLB officials. I'm Jim Faraday. And you're up to date around your world, around your state. 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
2: That's the sound of James adding long-lasting Gain scent boosters to his laundry this morning. 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
5: Your morning country weather forecast for today, mostly cloudy skies early, then partly cloudy in the afternoon. Stray shower or thunderstorm could be possible. Highs around 90. Tonight, mostly clear skies, lows around 66. Tomorrow, sunny skies, highs around 88. And tomorrow night, generally fair, lows around 65. That is your 100.9 FM and 1250 AM WZOB area weather forecast. 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
3: Your morning country weather forecast, sunshine and clouds mixed. It's going to be hot and humid. Highs around 95. Winds from the west around 10 to 15 miles an hour. Tonight, mostly cloudy skies. Maybe a stray shower or thunderstorm possible. Lows around 73. Tomorrow, mostly cloudy skies early, then partly cloudy in the afternoon. A stray shower or thunderstorm possible. Highs around 90. And tomorrow night, mostly clear skies. Lows around 66. That is your 100.9 FM and 1250 AM WZOB area weather forecast. 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

0: This is Ricky Hartcrow, president of the DeKalb County Commission. School will be starting in just a few days, and this is just a safety reminder to all of us to watch out for children getting on and off buses, parents driving to and from school with their children and grandchildren. Together with all of us, need to be concerned about safety awareness. Please help one another in this movement that is so critical to those that we love the most. I can't stress the fact strong enough to also remind students of their own responsibility in this matter in these fast-moving days ahead. We commend our law enforcement officials, teachers, EMA, and other organizations for their careful planning and operation. And we hope you, as a parent and student, will do your part in this most important endeavor. Thank you, and may God bless you all in a special way.
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3: Your morning country weather forecast, sunshine and clouds mixed. It's going to be hot and humid. Highs around 95. Winds from the west around 10 to 15 miles an hour. Tonight, mostly cloudy skies. Maybe a stray shower or thunderstorm possible. Lows around 73. Tomorrow, mostly cloudy skies early, then partly cloudy in the afternoon. A stray shower or thunderstorm possible. Highs around 90. And tomorrow night, mostly clear skies. Lows around 66. That is your 100.9 FM and 1250 AM WZOB area weather forecast. 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
2: With another ARN News update, I'm Jim Faraday. Following a Senate hearing on the origins of COVID, Senator and Republican nominee for Governor Tommy Tuberville says he wants to know if Dr. Anthony Fauci can be put on trial in Alabama and sent to prison. Fauci pleaded the fifth repeatedly at today's hearing. Senator Tuberville tells Newsmax Fauci killed millions of people, including 20,000 to 30,000 in Alabama. An Alabamian is confirmed to be among the victims of a deadly shooting at a festival in Seattle. Ashley Whitehead moved to the city last year to be closer to her daughter. Her aunt says Whitehead was standing nearby when the shooting began. Police say the incident may have been gang-related. And they could be the big leaguers of tomorrow. High school baseball players from across the nation in Birmingham today for an evaluation by MLB officials. I'm Jim Faraday. And you're up to date around your world, around your state. 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
4: Your morning country is going to be mainly sunny, highs around 89 today. Winds from the west around 5 to 10 miles an hour. Tonight it's going to be clear to partly cloudy, lows around 63. Tomorrow, sunshine and clouds mixed, highs around 90. And tomorrow night, a few clouds from time to time, lows around 70. That is your 100.9 FM and 1250 AM WZOB aerial weather forecast. 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
2: Your morning country is going to be mainly sunny. Highs around 89 today. Winds from the west around 5 to 10 miles an hour. Tonight's going to be clear to partly cloudy. Lows around 63. Tomorrow, sunshine and clouds mixed. Highs around 90. And tomorrow night, a few clouds from time to time. Lows around 70. That is your 100.9 FM and 1250 AM WZOB area weather forecast. I'm Tim Dobson.

And a good morning to you right here on WZOB, 2 minutes after 7 o'clock. And a good morning to you. I'd like to wish my grandson Miles a happy 4th birthday today. Today he's 4 years old. 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I'm a little co-show host. Happy birthday to you, little fella. Right now, 2 minutes after 7 o'clock. 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

Hey, one of those days that, hey, you just turn around and sit back, turn the radio up, sit back and listen to some great music. Well, you have. At Florida Georgia Line right there, and I love my country. Here's Jelly Roll.

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0: Your morning country is going to be mainly sunny. Highs around 89 today. Winds from the west around 5 to 10 miles an hour. Tonight it's going to be clear to partly cloudy. Lows around 63. Tomorrow, sunshine and clouds mixed. Highs around 90. And tomorrow night, a few clouds from time to time. Lows around 70. That is your 100.9 FM and 1250 AM WZOB area weather forecast. I'm Tim Dobson.

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1: I'm Angie Norvell with sports on the Alabama Radio Network. Mets and Braves split their doubleheader from Queens. New York took game one 3-2. Atlanta followed up with a 1-0 victory in the nightcap following Chris Sale's dominant sixth inning start. Mets interim manager Andy Green says Sale was a force in game two.
2: Just really impressive command on the inner corner. To righties, he's just driving his heater in there. He commanded as well as you possibly could.
1: Atlanta's lost just three in its last eight matchups. New York has won three of its last four games. Montgomery Biscuits and Birmingham Barons both enjoying victories. The Biscuits rallied for three runs in the 10th inning to beat the Biloxi Shuckers 9-8 last night on the road. Meanwhile, Alec Briley drove in the winning run on a walk-off double in the bottom of the 9th inning to help the Barons beat the Chattanooga Lookouts 7-6. The Biscuits have won three straight, while the Barons have won back-to-back games. Both teams continue their respective series tonight. In the NFL, Falcons starting quarterback competition on hold. Kevin Stefanski says Tua Tagovailoa sat out of the opening practice of training camp because of a minor back issue. Michael Penix is still recovering from a knee injury. Planning is already ramping up for Super Bowl 64 in Nashville, with the FBI using lessons learned from the recent FIFA World Cup to shape security plans. Federal officials say they're working with police in advance to prepare for the event. U.S. Soccer will maintain continuity on the men's national team coaching staff. Soccer broadcaster Andre Cantor reports Maurizio Pochettino is close to signing a deal that would keep him in charge through the 2030 World Cup. The viral soccer fan Freddie from Germany, planning a return to the United States in the fall, says his next trip is going to focus on real football. As he says, the idea of going to college football games was from everyone telling him and his friends how crazy it gets on game days, and they want to experience that. Freddie says he and his friends' favorite states in the U.S., Tennessee, Texas, and Alabama, home to Freddie and friends' favorite town, Fairhope.
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5: Your morning country is going to be mainly sunny, highs around 89 today. Winds from the west around 5 to 10 miles an hour. Tonight's going to be clear to partly cloudy, lows around 63. Tomorrow, sunshine and clouds mixed, highs around 90. And tomorrow night, a few clouds from time to time, lows around 70. That is your 100.9 FM and 1250 AM WZOB Area Weather Forecast. 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
9: 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Don't come to see us. God bless you, and may God bless America.
10: Your morning country is going to be mainly sunny, highs around 89 today. Winds from the west around 5 to 10 miles an hour. Tonight it's going to be clear to partly cloudy, lows around 63. Tomorrow, sunshine and clouds mixed, highs around 90. And tomorrow night, a few clouds from time to time, lows around 70. That is your 100.9 FM and 1250 AM WZOB area weather forecast. 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
2: I'm CJ Papa. A new way to take the fight to Iran.
3: The president has been presented an option by the head of CENTCOM to go big and escalate strikes, according to the Wall Street Journal. The idea behind Admiral Brad Cooper's high-end option is to go beyond the smaller retaliatory airstrikes that have done little to deter Tehran from threatening ships in the Strait of Hormuz.
2: Fox's Peter Ducey at the White House. U.S. forces unleash heavy airstrikes against Iran, targeting IRGC military command centers, plus drone and missile facilities. Republican Senator John Cornyn and Tom Tillis stand in the way of advancing Todd Blanche's nomination to become the full-time U.S. Attorney General out of the Judiciary Committee to a full Senate confirmation vote. The pair want concessions regarding the Trump IRS settlement. 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
7: Your morning country is going to be mainly sunny. Highs around 89 today. Winds from the west around 5 to 10 miles an hour. Tonight it's going to be clear to partly cloudy. Lows around 63. Tomorrow, sunshine and clouds mixed. Highs around 90. And tomorrow night, a few clouds from time to time. Lows around 70. That is your 100.9 FM and 1250 AM WZOB area weather forecast. I'm Tim Dobson.

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That's right on WZOB. 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
0: And now time to do the morning birthdays right here on WZOB. And it is my privilege. Yes, I'm honored. My grandson, Miles Kelderman, 40 years old today. Happy birthday to you, Miles. Wish you the very best, my little man. Got Johnson Haynes, 16 years old from Fife today. Fife, Johnson, happy birthday to you. Don Morgan, 67, from San Rock, has a birthday today. Don, happy birthday to you. And Lydia Rogers from Rainsville has a birthday today. I'd like to wish you a very, very happy birthday. And, of course, the birthday winner this morning gets a medium milkshake from Sonic Drive-In and Fort Payne, a small barbecue sandwich from Sally's Smokin' Bud Barbecue, and a cupcake from the Copper Penny in Fort Payne. Regular combo meal from Crystal's, a small coffee from Caroline's Cafe in Collinsville, and a Chick-fil-A sandwich or chicken nugget, your choice from Chick-fil-A. Taking my bees down. I'm taking Miles out. Miles, you know, Miles, I give him a lot of stuff, and I'll be a little more fair and everything else. Taking all my beads here. I've seen he's mixed them all up here. There's one, two, three. Just in case. We'll go ahead and so we'll see. Shake the beads up right here. We'll see who the birthday winner is this morning on WZOB. And taking a bead out. Don Morgan. Don, you're the winner on the birthday club this morning on WZOB, so congratulations to you and wish you the very, very, very best. Okay, anniversary got Ann. I'm trying to figure this out. Ann and Tim. I have no idea how Cindy has written this out. Let's see. You got Tim and Sabrina Akins. Is that right? Celebrating 27 years of Dogtown. And she wrote this down. Of course, that's the only anniversary that I have. But Tim. Tim and Sabrina Akins. 27 years of Dogtown. That's the only thing I can think of. But anyway, you know who you are, and you're the winner on the Anniversary Club this morning on WZOB. And, of course, you happen to win a brown bag special for two from the Sonic Drive-In and Four Paint, an onion blossom. That's right, out at Weiss Lake. That's right, Woody's on Weiss Lake in Cedar Bluff. Also, a free ring cleaning at Patterson's Music and Jewelry, a two regular combo meals from Crystals in Four Paint, and a Spanish artichoke dip, eating only a vintage 1889. And happy anniversary to y'all, and wish y'all the very best. Birthday winner Don Morgan, again, I'd like to wish my grandson, Miles Kelderman, who does my morning show, co-host with me right here on WZOB, and he is 4 years old today. Congratulations to you, my little buddy, and Pawpaw feels it an honor to be your Pawpaw. Anyway, got more music for you right here on WZOB, and of course got some Chris Cagle taking us up to the community calendar on your number one country, WZOB.

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Oh, sure. I've been through some storms. And yes, I'm sure there were times when my faith must have got a little thin. But you know what it seemed like? One day, all at once, those dark clouds broke, and that old sun

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Hope you're enjoying today's Christian music. I want to read these words to you. In James 1:5, we are told, if you need wisdom, ask our generous God, and he will give it to you. He will not rebuke you for asking. 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
0: This one we have Mr. Zachary Dallas Adams, age 30, of Fort Payne, passed away peacefully on Sunday, July 26th, at the Shepherd's Cove Hospice in Albertville. The date of visitation will be Saturday, August the 1st, and Sunday, August 2nd, at the Burt Funeral Home Chapel from 4 until 8 p.m. Funeral will be on Sunday, August 2nd, at the Burt Funeral Home Chapel at 3 p.m., officiating is Trevor Peak. The burial will be in the Liberty Hill Cemetery in Adamsburg with special music by Jess Goggins. Burt Funeral Home is in charge of the arrangements. This is Mr. Zachary Dallas Adams, age 30, of Fort Payne. Have Edith Dean, the beloved mother, grandmother, and great-grandmother and friend, peacefully enter into her heavenly home, surrounded by love and prayers and her family on Thursday, July 30th. Visitation will be at the Burt Funeral Home Chapel. Visitation from 11 until 2 p.m. Funeral will be on Thursday, July 30th. At the Burt Chapel in Valley Head at 2 p.m., officiating is Roger Haney. Burial will be Thursday at the Valley Head Cemetery. Burt Funeral Home is in charge of the arrangements. That's Edith Dean, beloved mother, grandmother, great-grandmother, and friend, who entered into her peacefully home in Valley Head. They have Mr. William Joseph Taylor, age 39, of Fort Payne, passed away on Sunday, July 26th. Funeral services are set for 1 p.m. Thursday at the W.T. Wilson Funeral Chapel, with Brother Gary Lane Williams officiating. The burial will be in the Broadway Cemetery. The family will receive friends from 5 until 8 p.m. on Wednesday at the funeral home, which is already passed. But that's Mr. William Joseph Taylor, age 39, of Fort Payne. And Mr. Bobby Shane Pritchett, age 49, of Rainsville, passed away on Wednesday, July 29th. He was born in Alabama to Terry and Lee Pritchett and Barbara Jane Fowler. Employed in retail industries, the family will be having a memorial service at a later date. Cremation services will be provided by W.T. Wilson Funeral Chapel. W.T. Wilson Funeral Chapel is in charge of the services. That's Mr. Bobby Shane Pritchett, age 49, of Rainsville. There are Mr. Charles Hughes, age 82, of Fort Payne, passed away on Sunday. Funeral services will be on Thursday, July 30th, at the Rainsville Funeral Home Chapel, with Spencer Traffenstead officiating. Rainsville Funeral Home is officiating. Mr. Hughes' family will receive friends on Thursday, July the 30th, from 12 noon until 2 p.m. hour of service. That's Mr. Charles Hughes, age 82, of Fort Payne. And that's the Obituaries of the Year, brought to you by CNH Drugs.
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0: It's now time for Thoughts for the Day on WZOB, a 15-minute morning devotional brought to you by the Fort Payne Ministerial Association and WZOB. Our speaker this morning is Bishop Walter Turner from the Faith in Christ Church. And now from our studios, here's Brother Walter.
2: Greetings this morning. This is Bishop Walter Turner. So glad that you have taken the time to tune in to listen to this broadcast, Thoughts for Today. We appreciate the Fort Payne Ministerial Association, and we thank God that WZOB always has a time slot that is set to where we can hear the Word of God. There's nothing like starting your day out with God's Scriptures. because it's power in the Word, it's help in the Word, and it's an encouragement in the Word. You might have had a week that has been a trying week and a testing week, and maybe your attitude, your mood has not just been quite right, but it's a time to encourage ourselves in the Lord and to know where our help comes from. Today we're going to examine the heart of God and to see what kind of heart that God has. It's easy for us sometime to allow our flesh to start ruling and governing our lives rather than depending upon the Lord and taking our cares to Him as we should. First, let us take a moment to pray. Father, I ask you to bless this word this morning. And Lord, anoint me that I can speak truth and that, God, I would be anointed by your Spirit to encourage the hearts of your people that we look up, for we know our redemption draweth nigh. And I ask you to bless the ears and let us, Lord, let the word be spirit and life to us and help us to apply it to our lives on this day. I pray that you would bring joy and peace into the lives of people that are troubled. Any that are sick today, I'm asking you to heal and to minister and to encourage the body of believers to look up because, Lord, we know in whom our help coming from. And we thank you this morning in Jesus' name. The first thing that we're going to do, we're going to Numbers, and we're going to Numbers chapter 21. And we're going to begin to read here how that the children of Israel on their journey to the promised land, and the Lord had already delivered them out from in bondage and out of the land of Egypt. But they found themselves in chapter 21 of Numbers and verse 5. It said, and the people spake against God and against Moses. Wherefore have you brought us up out of Egypt to die in the wilderness? But there is no bread, neither is there any water, and our soul loath this light bread. And the Lord sent fiery serpents among the people, and they bit the people, and much people of Israel died. And said, therefore the people came to Moses and said, we have sinned, for we have spoken against the Lord and against thee. He said, for we have spoken against the Lord and against thee. Pray unto the Lord that he take away the serpents from us. And Moses prayed for the people. And the Lord said unto Moses, make thee a fiery serpent, and set it upon a pole, and it shall come to pass that every one that is bitten, when he looketh upon it, shall live. And Moses made a serpent of brass, and he put it upon a pole, and it came to pass that if a serpent had bitten any man, when he beheld the serpent of brass, he lived. This was such a prime example as to knowing the heart of God. Because when we go to the New Testament, and we go to John chapter 3, we find how that the Lord took that same example, and God manifested his love for mankind. After Nicodemus had came and began to speak with the Lord, striving to get understanding, and the Lord recognized that he needed a spiritual mind and an understanding because he was a teacher. How can you teach without the knowledge of God? You can't do it. And so the Lord began to speak to Nicodemus, and he began to explain to him all about, and he took the Old Testament reading that we just read. And it said in John 3 and verse 13, I'll begin. It said, and no man hath ascended up to heaven, but he that came down from heaven, even the Son of Man, which is in heaven. And in verse 14, he said, and as Moses lifted up the serpent in the wilderness, even so must the Son of Man be lifted up. We find the reasoning behind the Lord allowing the children of Israel to go through what they went through, and he found that murmuring and complaining, it grieves the Spirit of God. When you can't see any good out of anything that you're going through, and everybody's going to be tested, everybody's going to be tried, but we should never lose our focus on who is leading us. We're following the orders and the directions of the Lord, and if we go through some difficult places, The last thing that we need to do, we really don't need to do it at all, is to start murmuring and complaining. But to give God praise, because when you know who is on your side and you know who has delivered you, so often I reflect back in the day that I got saved, and I have to, because I realized, Lord, that was the most, that was the greatest turning point in my life. It wasn't about being born into this world. It was a corrupt world, evil world. But it came a time in my life, to where your life as a believer, that God caused us to be born again. And we began to get our focus off of the world. And we began to lift our eyes higher. And we began to see that the Lord had done a work in us that nobody else could do. When he saves your soul, when he changes the course of your life, because if we don't get our lives changed on this side, we're going into an eternal death, not an eternal life. But because he's changed our course, now we have laid hold to eternal life, and all we have to do is stay focused. What brought us to him in the beginning is what's going to keep us drawn to him when we start being tested and tried. The children of Israel murmured, complained, and everything else. So the Lord said, my judgment is getting ready to be sent. And he sent these fiery serpents. They bit the people, and the people died. And if they recognized then, Moses, we recognize our sin. We have talked too much. There's times to where God's people, we talk too much. We complain too much. We can be an influence of good, or we can be a negative influence. Because when you get around other people, maybe they're not saved, but they're watching your life. And if all you can do is murmur and complain, nothing's right, when all you have to do is reflect back and realize what God has done in your life. But now the Lord is speaking to Nicodemus, and he begins to tell him how that as Moses lifted up a serpent. Now this is, as I said, where we're going to reveal how the heart of God operated. He said, lifted up the serpent in the wilderness, even so must the Son of Man be lifted up. Verse 15 says that whosoever believeth in him should not perish, but have eternal life. I don't read in the Old Testament about them looking to this brazen serpent and getting eternal life. I look at that scripture and it says they received life, they were healed. But here he said it's going to be eternal life if we believe upon him. And the Bible said in verse 16, for God so loved the world that he gave his only begotten Son, that whosoever believeth in him should not perish, but have everlasting life. Are you focused today? Are our attentions in the right place? Are we really looking to Jesus when the problems, when the tests seem so hard? When our faith is being tried, do we really turn our attentions to the one that showed his heart? God has already revealed his heart. He has a heart full of compassion, full of mercy. And he loved us. He loves us. It's not like human love. There is no comparison to the love of God to human love. But he's loved the world so much, he said, I'm going to give my only begotten Son. It's not going to cost you anything. It doesn't cost. People might put a price on the gospel, but there's no cost in being saved. He's already paid the price. He came and he gave himself. He was yielded to the will of the Father. And he knew, this is my mission in this earth. This is going to be the conclusion of my mission. And the Bible speaks, he said there was joy that was set before him that helped him to endure the cross, despise the shame. For the joy that was set before him. Why? Because he's finished the work. And he knew, I'm going to be ascending back into heaven. I've been there, was there in the beginning, and now I'm going back. I've accomplished the will of God. And he said, all we got to do is look. Look and live, church. Look and live. Anybody that's out there that don't know God, I tell you, and everything about all you see is negativity, all you hear is negativity. It's the good news of the gospel. God's heart is open to the people of God. He loved the whole world. Why is it that we can't love one another? God made us all. He made every one of us. If it exists, it exists because it's God. God made us different because he's a God of diversity. God made us like us in his image and in his likeness. Wow, he couldn't have done any more. Thank you, God, for creating me in your image and your like. Now let me be pleasing and acceptable unto you. Let me find my place in the body of Christ. That's what every Christian should do. We ought to know where we belong in the body, what our call is in the body, is because God loves us. If you have been heartbroken, maybe somebody left you, maybe you suffered some loss of some kind, maybe a loved one has died or whatever, God loves you. He didn't tell you to die right now. He's telling you, live. Look to me. I am the life giver. I am your joy. I am your peace. I am your happiness. I am your healer. I don't only just love you. I love your soul. I love your soul so much that I gave my only begotten son. And it said, for God sent not his son into the world to condemn the world, but that the world through him might be saved. There is a work to do. Don't you want somebody else to experience the joy of salvation? Don't you want somebody else to know the God that you know? We don't have to be a preacher. All you have to do is be a Christian. You be a child of God, and you let your speech be about him, and you can watch the lives of others change. People are going to be gravitating to you when you talk about the Lord, because there's so much in this life. People wonder, how do you have what you have? How do you have such joy? How do you hold such peace? How is it that you can have a smile on your face and maybe your heart is hurting? How do you do that? It's all because of the Lord. If it were not for the Lord on our side, where would we be? We would perish. But because he came and he said, I come to give you life, and I want to give you life more abundantly. And the Bible goes on to say, and this is the condemnation, that light is come into the world, that men loved darkness rather than light, because their deeds were evil. For everyone that doeth evil hateth the light, neither cometh to the light, lest his deeds should be reproved. But he that doeth truth cometh to the light, that his deeds may be made manifest, that they are wrought in God. We are the examples. The Lord was the light when he was on the earth. He said, but I got to go away. He said, now ye are the lights of the world. Let Christ shine through you today. Look to Christ and live. And then give life to somebody else. Speak life into them. Pray for your surroundings. Pray for your co-workers. Pray for your families. Man, when we touch the Master, the heart of God is already open. It's receptive to hear our cries. When the burdens of life get so heavy, and he said, come unto me, all ye that labor and are heavy laden. He said, I'm going to give you some rest. I don't know about many of people, but I love to rest in God. Man, it's better than any bed or any other place that you could find or where you could lay your body down. But when your soul can just exhale and your spiritual man can rest in it, your mind can be at peace because you're resting in the answer that God sent into this world to show us how much he loves us. Nobody loves you like Jesus loves you. And let us love him back, and let us love one another. Because if we do these things, we're going to fulfill the will of God. It's going to be a better place. This will be a better place. Fort Payne, Alabama, DeKalb County, Alabama itself, the United States of America, will be a better place if we as the Christians, as the children of God, let our light shine and love on the Lord as he loves on you. We thank God for this opportunity. I pray that this message was a blessing unto you. Looking forward to being with you tomorrow morning by the grace of God. You have a blessed day in Jesus' name. Turning it back to Brother Tim.
0: 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Our speaker this morning has been Bishop Walter Turner from the Faith in Christ Church. 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

0: And good morning to you on Swap Shop right here on WZOB. Hope you have a great, wonderful day today. You know, I kind of messed up on the anniversaries. And it was the way Cindy had written it down, and I didn't grasp it. But it's Tim and Sabrina Akins. They're the winner on the Anniversary Club this morning on WZOB. And congratulations to you. Both lines are now open. Give me a call, 256-845-2810. Good morning, Swap Shop. You're on the air.
1: Yes. 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It's a shelf that hooks up, you know, behind the toilet.
0: Uh-huh.
1: And it's a white in color, so... I'm trying to think what all I do have. But I've got mowing lady shoes and a light fixture, you know, for putting up, like in a bathroom or somewhere. So y'all come on out today down here on Valleyhead Highway going north at Allen Memorial Subdivision.
0: Okay, that's not hard to find.
1: Yeah, I'm easy to find.
0: All right. Well, thank you.
1: Thank you.
0: Uh-huh, thank you very much.
1: Bye-bye.
0: Bye-bye. Okay, let's see here. Both lines are now open. Give me a call, 256-845-2810-845-2811 to get your items to buy, sell, or trade on Swap Shop this morning on WZOB. My phone system trying to get all put together here, and I hope that lady, heard that lady, of course, having a yard sale down between Fort Payne and Valley Head, down in the Allen Memorial community. Can't miss it up that way. Got candy jars for sale. Got two dozen quart-sized mixture of wide and regular-sized mouth jars. Five dozen pint-sized jars. Also got some 10 pint-sized jars. 256-418-2931. 256-418-2931. Good morning, Swap Shop. You're on the air.
2: Yes, I've got some little kittens to give away, and my phone number is 273-256-273-6912.
0: And you have kittens to give away?
2: Yes, uh-huh.
0: All right. Well, let's see if we can find them a real good home.
2: I hope so. Thank you.
0: Bye-bye.
2: Bye-bye.
0: You know, it's really hard just to give kittens and dogs to give away, for that matter. But they need a good home. And if you can find it, open your heart to take a kitten in. I have seven, and they're all my little buddies. They keep me busy. Anyway, mow yards and do yard work. 256-254-9107. I started to say 70. 256-254-9107. Good morning, Swap Shop. You're on the air.
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0: Hey, thank you very much. 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
4: How are you today?
0: Hey, I'm doing pretty good. How you doing, my friend?
4: I'm late this morning. Now, I'm still looking for that living caretaker and my friend to talk to. 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She can give me a call at 256. A female friend to talk to, that is 256-558-9609. Thank you.
0: Hey, thank you much. 9609. 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

0: right, Morris Wife Shop on WZOB. Got Cindy in the other studio there. She wanted to make sure the microphone was turned off in there. I have her doing swap shop from in there before you know it. Anyway, line being taken. Good morning, Swap Shop. You're on the air.
1: Yes, Tim. I hope you're doing well today.
0: I am doing real well today. Got a fairly good report from the oncologist yesterday and day before yesterday.
1: Well,
0: so,
1: that's good.
0: Yeah, so I'm pretty happy about that and everything else. We're just going to continue doing what we're doing.
1: Yeah, I just talked to the disabled veteran.
0: Mm-hmm.
1: He said that he still has the two young goats for sale. And one of them's 5 months old, one of them's 6 weeks old. His number is 918-318-8693.
0: Okay, 918-318-8693.
1: Yes, and I put some things on there the other day for myself.
0: Mm-hmm.
1: The clothes, I've decided, if someone is in the need of men's clothes, shirts, and I think these maybe some pant, dress pants, camouflage overall, and a pair of pants, I'm just going to give them to whoever can need them and can use them.
0: Oh, bless you.
1: And then I've got some toys for little boys and. Oops, I didn't have no granddaughters. I all had grandsons.
0: I know how that is.
1: And I've got some farm trucks. I've got a little pickup truck that pulls a little trailer for, I think there's some little horses that come in the trailer and those little cars and different things that anybody that needs them for their little boys. Or even little girls' place for things like that, too, I've seen. I'm going to give them away.
0: Okay.
1: But the little dining room set, I'm asking $25 for it. That's at
0: 256-214-7387. Oh,
1: yes.
0: And I got, yeah, my grandson, he turned 4 years old today, so.
1: Yeah, gosh.
0: Oh, yeah, he's in for a special day today.
1: Yes. Well, bless you, Tim.
0: Bless y'all, too, and thank you very much.
1: And okay, well, catch you later.
0: I will. I'll catch you later. Just keep calling in, and I'll be more than happy to put them on for you.
1: Okay, thanks.
0: Thank you. Bye-bye.
1: Bye-bye.
0: 9:33 on Swap Shop this morning. 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I don't know how that's going. It's kind of aggravating. Want two chain link fence gates. 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Got five tires for sale. Great tread on them. They're 315/70R17 tires. Good territorial tires. They're about 34, 35 inches high. Still got a great tread on them. Worked real good on the road. 256-605-2999. Good morning, Swap Shop. You're on the air.
2: Yes, the lady just called in, had the table, small table with four chairs.
0: Yeah.
2: I'd like to get the number, please.
0: 256.
2: Okay.
0: 465.
2: Okay.
0: 5023.
2: 5023.
0: 5023.
2: All righty. Thank you.
0: Hey, thank you very much.
2: Okay.
0: Bye-bye. All right, 9:35. Be back with more Swap Shop right after this.
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0: Hey, is that my theme to come back in? 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Good morning, Swap Shop. You're on the air.
1: Yes, Jim, I don't have anything for sale this morning, but I do have just something to say to the people that come up and down Godfrey Avenue going toward the high school. Well, we know it was Kershaw Road.
0: Yeah, Bill Kershaw Road. That's the way I've always known what it was.
1: Yeah, but, you know, progress changes everything. There is an icon that won't be there anymore.

0: houses.
1: Okay.
0: Okay, it's the last house that was standing in that, you know, the crow plantation burned some years ago.
1: Mm-hmm. I remember reading about that, yeah.
0: Okay, and then there was another one up at the end where you turn to go down to Steve Brewer's house. It was tore down, too.
1: Yeah.
0: But this was the last house standing in the DeKalb County Register on that road, and it's on the ground. It's gone.
1: Oh, I hate to hear that.
0: Yeah, I've cried now for two or three days. It couldn't be helped. It had some issues, and they had to take it down. But the guy that built that house, a lot of people don't know this. Louise Van Allen and I worked on this in a book for the DeKalb County Historical thing.
1: Yes.
0: And the guy that built this built it for his wife. He was the Howard guy that built the church out on the mountain that has a rock in it.
1: That is so funny because I was out there at Howard's Chapel yesterday.
0: Really?
1: Yes.
0: Okay. He built this for his bride back in the early, I don't know, it was 1800. My family has owned it since 1921.
1: Okay.
0: And I'm the last more alive, and I still own more property here. So
1: even though the house is gone, you still own the property.
0: No, we had to sell the property for the two women that lived there were his old maid aunts, and that we had to pay for their stay in the nursing home. So
1: okay.
0: We had to sell that portion of the property, but the rest of the property went to the top of the mountain I owned. And there was like 88 acres of it. But anyway, he built it for his wife. It was too small for her. This is the story. It was too small for her, so he went and built another house, you know, bigger for her.
1: Mm-hmm.
0: He was a money man, evidently, back in those days.
1: Oh, yeah.
0: You didn't have to have a lot of money to be a money man. But anyway, it will be for the people coming up down the road, like the school, you know, people trapped. It's gone. It's so sad.
1: And I love history. I love listening to things like this and the history of Fort Payne and everything else and the people involved.
0: There is a book. I have one here that I help Louise with a lot of these things. And Louise Van Allen, I don't know if you remember her.
1: Oh, I do. I'm real well.
0: Okay, she was a crow, you know. She was J.O.P., Paul, and all them. She mm-hmm. was their sister.
1: Yeah.
0: And she lived in D.C. for a long time, and then she moved back to Alabama, and we got together, and we decided what we was going to do. But anyway, this old home place is still in that book, but it's gone. And it's just so sad. I haven't even gone out my driveway since they leveled it. I don't know if I can or not.
1: Bless your heart.
0: Because, see, I'm up on the side of the mountain. My property, my home's up here just above it on the side of the mountain.
1: I got you.
0: And so I've got to go out and go shopping tomorrow, so it's going to be a sad day for me tomorrow.
1: Well, you'll make it. But, you will.
0: Yeah, I will. But it was the fact that James was born in the front bedroom of that house, which makes it special to me. But it couldn't be helped. It had some issues. So it had to be taken down. But anyway, everybody comes around that curve, there's not going to be a house there now.
1: By the way, it's
0: the last house in the register on this road that it survived. All the Crow Mansion, I think, it burned. Mm-hmm. And then the other one up the end of the road, they tore it down. So this, it stood a long time.
1: Well, anyway, I will look for it.
0: You call that, I think you call this progress.
1: Yeah, I know.
0: I believe that's what you call it. But it couldn't be helped. But anyway, I just everybody, when you come around the curve, the house won't be there anymore.
1: Oh, all right. And I'm so sorry. I really am.
0: Well, thank you and bye-bye.
1: I thank you, dear, and bye-bye. You have a great day.
2: Great day.
1: All right. Let's see. Good morning, Swamp Shop. You're on the air.
3: Yes, I have a refrigerator that's a single wide refrigerator that's made by Frigidaire that it stopped working and cooling, and so we just got on the porch and we bought us a new one, and we don't want to deal with trying to fix it because we've had it, you know,
1: a long
3: several
1: time.
3: Years.
1: Yeah.
3: And we just want to give it away free to anyone that wants to have it. They might want to try to fix it theirself. It just started cooling in the top, and then it started stopped cooling.

0: the bottom, and we didn't want to try to fix it. It cost more than what it's worth, so we got us another one.
1: Yeah, it could be a compressor, compressor motor, capacitor. It could be a lot of things. But, oh, yeah, some things are worth picking up and looking at, and a lot of appliance repair businesses will pick them up, and if they can find the parts, they'll find them real, you know, pretty inexpensive and put it back in service.
0: Yes, because it may not be but just a small thing that person that knows how to work on them. And it's real clean and neat and white, and it's on our carport and an easy place to get to it to get it if they want it, and it's by Frigidaire. And if anybody wants it, it's free, and if they don't get it, then we'll just have to get rid of it. And anyone can call for more information at 256-845-0647.
1: 0647. All right, I've got it. Thank you very much.
0: Thank you.
1: Thank you. Bye-bye. 9:43 on Swap Shop. 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

0: All right, more Swap Shop right here on WZOB 945. 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They put a unit in my house. October, I won't say, Holly, was it 2 years ago or 3 years ago? 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So go by and see Bryant's Heating and Cooling. 946 on Swap Shop will clean houses. 256-647-1297. 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Even does free estimates. I have for sale a generator. Now, you know, there'll be times probably in the winter months, maybe during some storm nights or whatever. Power goes out. 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Need a piano player at Walnut Grove Baptist Church. Now, like I said, I've had this for quite a while, going back October, and I don't know if they found anybody, or that's a hard piano to play. I don't know. But anyway, if you have somebody, you let us know. But if not, call Leanne Wilburn, 256-996-1607. Somebody wants a clothes dryer. If you happen to have one of those for sale, 256-605-4588. 947 on Swap Shop this morning on WZOB. Have a luggage carrier that goes on the back of a vehicle's towing hitch. I've seen those before. 256-996-6671. 256-996-6671. Now, I told you... last week, I had a camper to give away, and I've had two or three people calling about that. 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I got to call some of these people. I've been meaning to, but between the doctor's appointments and everything else, I have just let things slip my mind. 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

0: it's me. More Slop Shop right here on WZOB. I do sitting with the elderly or disabled. Have plenty of experience. 256-605-0669. 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I need trying to read the handwriting here. Is that right? Need flooring done or any other type of handyman work? Is that right? 256-516-3634. 256-516-3634 for more information right there. 9:50 on Swap Shop this morning on WZOB. And this next portion of Swap Shop, we'll be hearing from them very, very shortly. Some guy wants some goats and some sheep. If you have any for sale, 256-601-1728. Got 5 kittens, 2 females, and 3 males to give away to a good home, a forever home. 256-516-6573. Also, have a white wood queen bed and mattress, gray upholstery, queen bed and mattress, wood king size bed. 256-899-7065. 256-899-7065. I got to get my throat kind of straightened out real quick. Got a break. Be right back with more Swap Shop right here on WZOB. Let's go take a phone call. Good morning, Swap Shop. You're on the air. Angela, you just saved the day.
1: Okay. Thank you, Mr.
0: Teal. You're welcome. I was fixing to go to a commercial, and I thought, oh, we'll go ahead and answer the phone call.
1: Okay, I still have the 17-inch tires that they're Ford tires. They still have good tread on them, and I would like them to go. And I still have the antique stereo system that has the radio,
0: the
1: record player, and an 8-track tape player. And it's a big piece of furniture, and it'll take about 3 men to bring it to the house.
0: Yeah, what a big console unit. That's what they call it.
1: Yes, a big console unit. Yes, sir, it is. And it'll take about 3 men to bring it to the house and make sure it still works. But it was working when I put it to the back trailer.
0: But it is one of the biggest yard sale, isn't it?
1: Yeah, I said if I don't sell it, I'm going to put a card out on my table at the world's longest yard sale.
0: Okay. Just kind of give you an extra advertisement there.
1: Yeah. And then I have the black stove that's in good condition, that's electric. And then I have a microwave, and I have a queen-size bed with the headboard and the footboard and the mattress that goes to it.
0: Mm-hmm.
1: And I'm still needing the clothes that's on the cards, and I can sit with an elderly couple or a person by themselves. And I can clean someone's house, but my issue is someone would have to come and get me because I do not drive. But I do a good job.
0: Okay.
1: And for more information on any of these things, you can call 256-516-1277. And thank you. Have a blessed day, Mr. Tim.
0: You have a
1: and
0: wonderful day.
1: And you pray that I'll find my glasses because I've lost them.
0: You've lost your glasses. Now, you can't see too far without those.
1: I know, but I can see well enough, but I'm searching for them.
0: Oh, I do.
1: But so you pray a little prayer that I find them.
0: Well, I will. I'll pray that you find them. Every time I lose mine, I can't find them. I have to cut the light on as bright as I possibly can, reach in my top desk drawer, pull out an old pair that's probably about 20 years old.
1: Well, I got some old glasses myself, and I don't even know where I put them either.
0: Well, I put them on to see if I can find my newer ones, so...
1: Right. Okay. Well, you have a good day.
0: Bye-bye. You too, dear. Bye-bye. 256-516-1277. Good morning, Swap Shop. You're on the air.
2: Oh, I didn't have a item to sell, but I sang gospel music.
0: Okay.
2: My dad used to have a program up there at Rangeville.
0: Mm-hmm.
2: And... many people may knew my son. His name was Shad Smith.
0: Okay.
2: My name is Sammy Smith. I sang gospel music many years, 8 years on the pro circuit, and then many other, you know, years too. I sung with Cap Freeman a short time, and then I sang with the Ambassadors out of Atlanta, Georgia, which the Lord opened up doors for me there. I requested, you know, I sang a song, Don't Take My Cross Away. It's on Facebook, Sammy Smith, Piedmont. And I live in Piedmont, and I just feel like my work's not through singing and being a blessing to people and opening doors for me to sing again. All my quartet people has all died out now, but y'all have some good programming there on Sunday morning. I used to hear some real good preachers I love to hear on there.
0: Mm-hmm.
2: And anyhow, my number one song there was that Don't Take My Cross Away on my CD, and it reached from Tupelo all the way to Texas, and it was the most requested song out there, and nothing I done, it was the Lord that done it, you know.
0: Yeah.
2: Good Lord. And it become the number one most requested song out that way, from Boonville up in Mississippi to all the way to Texas, Tyler, Texas. Ambassadors was pretty big there out of Atlanta. You may remember them. I don't know. But they done real well out there. And then it was God blessed the song, you know, and used it. And then I had another one on the new CD is Sailing Away Medley.
0: Yeah.
2: Which,
0: and, sir, we're going to have to wrap it up.
2: We sent it to Wells, and it was most requested in Wales and Europe. But thank you, sir. You can give me your address, and I can mail you one there.
0: Okay. Well, our address is P.O. Box 154, Fort Payne, Alabama, 35968.
2: P.O. Box
0: 154, 680-154.
2: 680-154. 680-154. Okay. And that P.O. Box is what now?
0: P.O. Box 680-154, Fort Payne, Alabama, 35968.
2: Okay, I'll call you back later about that, okay? Thank you, sir.
0: All right, well, thank you very much.
2: Uh-huh.
0: Thank you. Bye-bye. Oh, we got to take a break. Be right back with more Swap Shop on WZOB.
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0: 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You're on the air.
5: Good morning. I'm checking on you. You're doing okay?
0: I'm doing fine, doing well, and got a good report, so I'm hanging in there for another 3 months.
5: Well, that's nice, and I just wanted to touch in on you before you got down for the weekend, and you have a good week.
0: Well, you too, and you take care of yourself.
5: Yeah, I'm working on it, too, so I can just keep my feet on the floor. I'll be all right.
0: All right, I will send in prayers your way, dear.
5: Thank you. That's what I've been doing for you, and you have a good weekend.
0: You too. Thank you, dear. You take care.
5: And tell that little feller I said happy birthday.
0: I will. I'll tell him. I'll see him in just a little bit.
5: All right. You have a good day, and thanks.
0: Thank you. Thank you, dear.
5: Have a good work.
0: Bye-bye.
5: Bye-bye.
0: I appreciate phone calls like that. I really do, and I wish Miles a very happy fourth birthday today. Can't believe it's been 4 years. Good morning, Swap Shop. You're on the air.
6: Yes, I have got a trailer lot out here in the Edisburg community to rent to an RV or a camper. It's a setting on an acre of land, and it's got trees all around except the front of it. It's right off of 270. I got a text the other day wanting to know where it was at. So it's 7 miles from town, 5 miles from the canyon, and it's got a big old lot. And you can call, it's got all the hookups. You can call me for more information, 996-0661. But don't text me. I can't text back. Thank you.
0: Okay, sure will. Thank you very much, dear. Okay, 25, bye-bye, 256-0661. Now, don't text her. She can't text back, but she can take phone calls. So it's lots for campers and RVs out there. And she has the proper hookups out there. You know, you'll have to have the services cut on and all that kind of stuff. But give her a call, 256-996-0661. Now, the fellow was doing the gospel music while ago. I didn't mean to cut him off short, but I was going to get into a lengthy conversation, had to get into a commercial break, and if you had to be listening, I have to get my phone numbers and everything and my addresses and everything else, and a lot of times I'm sitting here and my mind just totally goes blank and says, what is our mailing address? Well, it's P.O. Box 6, it's WZOB, P.O. Box 680-154. Fort Payne, Alabama, 35968, not 67, 35968. If you would like to send stuff to the station, you can text me if you have anything to buy, sell, or trade, 256-465-1752. This is WZOB, Fort Payne, Alabama, a service of Central Broadcasting, 3 minutes after the hour of 10 o'clock on Swap Shop this morning. 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Good morning, Swap Shop. You're on the air.
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0: 1923. Do you have any accessories with it? I mean, I love Massey Ferguson tractors.
7: No, sir. It's
0: just the tractor, okay? I didn't know if I had a bush hog.
7: What it is, I'm a sole part of the farm I had left, and I'm selling this tractor. I will have some equipment later on, but I've not got it all moved where I can sell it yet.
0: Okay. All right. Well, I've got it. I hope you sell it, because I love Massey Ferguson. My father had one. Yeah. I drove that thing for years when I was younger.
7: This one is in really good condition. I bought it from a man. 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
0: 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Oh, I got some old Durock pigs for sale in Flat Rock. 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Got some 275-60R20 Ranger all-terrain tires. 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I've got to get this one more break in, and I'll be right back with more Swap Shop right here on WZOB. Coming back right after this.
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0: Alrighty, more Swap Shop right here on WZOB. 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Got about another minute on Swap Shop this morning on WZOB. 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Let's go wrap it up on Swap Shop this morning. Enjoy being with you. Be back first thing tomorrow morning with another edition on a Friday morning edition of Swap Shop right here on your number one country, WZOB. Until then, y'all take care. Take care of each other. God loves you, so do I. Enjoyed being with you guys today, and I will see you guys tomorrow morning. Looking forward to it. Voice or no voice, hey, I'll be here. Take care, y'all. Have a great and wonderful day. Enjoy yourself. Bye-bye, y'all. And, hey, to my little buddy out there, Miles, who's listening, happy birthday, bud. Wish you the best. I'll see you in a little while. Bye-bye.
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1: 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We hope that you'll join us this Thursday, 11 to 1 on WZOB for our show, Lunch with Brian and Steve. 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
1: This is Ricky Harcrow, president of the DeKalb County Commission. 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We commend our law enforcement.

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1: Your WZOB weather forecast for today, mainly sunny, highs around 89. Tonight, clear to partly cloudy, lows around 63. Tomorrow, sunshine and clouds mixed, highs around 90. That is your 100.9 FM and 1250 AM WZOB area weather forecast. I'm Tim Dobson.

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1: Hey guys, Brian Northcutt here, Lunch with Brian and Steve. We hope that you'll join us this Thursday, 11 to 1 on WZOB for our show, Lunch with Brian and Steve. 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
1: Yeah, I really wish that we would just stop talking before the start of the show and just record what we say, because I feel like we're doing a show when we're just sitting around talking. The conversations that we get into before you guys ever hear a word of Lunch with Brian and Steve are phenomenal. We should just start having, just say, we're not going to say, oops, save it for the show. Oops, save it for the show. We talked about how to pronounce our guest's name, which we're going to have a contest about that a little bit later, or one of our guests. And we know, actually, we've got two interesting names for guests today on the show. This is Lunch with Brian and Steve. Brian Northcutt, Steve Chambers, Holly Allen in studio, episode 68. 68, Steve. Can you believe it? We're 68 years
2: old. That's 1 year older than me.
1: 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This is the best in DeKalb radio show. DeKalb's number one talk show. I'll let you figure that one out, Holly. DeKalb's number
3: one. The only. You're the only. You've got no competition,
1: right? Well, we're not official, but it's unofficial that we are the number one talk show in DeKalb County. Do what?
3: Unofficially.
1: Unofficially.
2: Holly's looking like, how low is the bar?
1: So glad that we've got several guests on the show today. John Matthew's going to join us. We have confirmed John Matthew, right?
3: Yes. Jean-Pierre Matthew.
1: Okay. 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Thank you guys for sponsoring Lunch with Brian and Steve. We've got in studio today John Matthew, former pastor at Grace Presbyterian Church. If you've been to any graduation in the last 10 years-ish, he has announced your child's name or grandchild's name.
3: He loves
2: names. He's going to do it in French this year.
1: He's going to do it in French this year.
2: Yeah, how about that?
1: A French guy pronouncing a bunch of Hispanic names. That's fun.
3: So he does a great job.
1: He's really, really good, and he's precise, too. His oratory skills really make you wonder why we're having him on our show.
2: he's lowering himself.
1: And he does a really good job. He does a good job with baseball.
3: He does.
1: He's a good call.
3: He doesn't do great with basketball.
1: Yeah, basketball's
3: He's
1: fast.
3: A good color guy, but he can't,
1: Basketball's very fast.
3: It's just too fast.
1: It's
3: we tried.
1: Fast, so. So we had disaster averted. Are we now doing what we need to do back there?
3: Yes,
1: okay,
3: we are.
1: Almost. Boy, if we got about three segments into that show, we would have, without doing what we needed to do to be on the air.
3: Yeah,
1: that'd have been kind of that would have been a bummer.
3: Yeah,
1: I cannot stand wasting time. Like it just grates on me. We went to somewhere near Atlanta a couple weekends ago, Claire and I, just to get away for a weekend, and we left the hotel and got about 45 minutes down the road back here. Hotel called that I'd left my pillow, which is a very special, like very comfortable pillow with my sleep needs that I needed.
3: And they called you.
1: Yeah, and said, hey, somebody left a pillow in the room. Do you guys want this?
3: Oh, wow.
1: And, I mean, I was like, and Claire's like, yeah, we'll turn around and get it. And I'm going, oh, gosh. I mean, I was torn. I was very torn.
3: Did you?
1: I did. We went back and got it. But
3: how expensive is this pillow?
1: Probably $50 to $75,
3: okay.
1: But it's one of those really fancy ones that
2: you've got it worked in.
1: Yeah, you get used to it, and I take it with me because my sleep is so erratic.
3: Yeah,
1: that's one thing.
2: I'm stunned.
3: Yeah,
2: I have trouble sleeping.
3: I have one that actually has an ear hole.
1: You got one like that?
3: I do. Do you have one like that?
1: No, I don't. No.
3: Yeah, it has an ear hole so that if you're laying on your side, your ear's not smushed. It's ergonomically correct.
1: That's fascinating.
3: Yeah, I can't cuddle with Jamie and lay on it. So it's a choice between cuddling and having a comfortable pillow.
1: Yeah.
3: So we cuddle for a little while, and then when we, you know, in the middle of the night, I usually like switch pillows.
2: You're losing out to an ear hole. Sorry, Jamie.
1: So Jamie walks in and there's another pillow on the bed. He's like, oh, okay.
3: No cuddles.
1: It's one of those nights.
3: No, I like to sleep and I like to, you know, cuddle.
1: Yes, sleep is very important.
3: Yeah, but then my neck after a while hurts. Yeah.
2: I love to hear the Greatest Generation listening to this conversation.
4: Really?
3: We slept in separate
1: beds. This is what we fought for.
2: I slept on a rock in Belgium. Ain't got to have an ear hole in your pillow.
1: Oh, it is definitely first world problems for sure.
2: I'm surprised. You must have been in a really nice motel or a hotel that they'd even call you.
1: Yeah, that was a little bit surprising. I don't know what
3: they
1: would
3: normally do. You want to give them a shout out? I mean, what kind of hotel is this?
1: That's a good question. It was a Wyndham, maybe
2: a family owned.
1: Yeah, it was a Wyndham in outside of Atlanta,
3: okay.
1: Up near Gainesville,
3: Wyndham?
1: Georgia. A Wyndham Marriott, maybe.
3: Okay,
1: I don't remember. Golly, boy, that's a good question. You'd think you'd pay attention to stuff like that.
3: Especially if they do something.
2: Apparently your mind was elsewhere.
1: That's right. It was such a comfortable sleep that I don't even remember where it was we stayed. Anyway, but at convenience and like doing stuff that wastes time just drives, I mean, I just can't stand it.
3: Inconvenience, you mean?
1: Inconvenience, yes. If I have to turn around, like it was a real dilemma for me whether or not to turn around and come back and stuff like that.
3: Yeah, so that would have been a dilemma. I would have thought, $70, I can just order one.
1: I'll just order one, but then I'd have to wait for it and all that kind of stuff. And I was like,
2: I'm two or three nights not sleeping well.
1: I'm just trying to chill out a little bit and not be okay with the wasted time. And just breathe.
3: Yeah, maybe the Lord, averted you from a car accident in those 45
1: Possibly.
3: Minutes.
1: Yeah, that's an Amy Grant song, isn't it?
3: I don't know.
1: I think it is back in the 80s. Go look that one up.
3: Really?
1: Yes, for real. The Lord
3: averted me from a car accident.
1: Because a red light caught me, but what if that red light kept me from an accident? It's like an unanswered prayer.
3: Yeah.
1: Thing, but it's not.
3: I thank God for unanswered prayers.
1: Look it up. It's an Amy Grant song, I think. I'm not sure.
3: Okay.
1: Anyway, John Matthew's going to be on the show. We've got the owners of the Rooted Table, which we're going to wait. That's the game we're going to play when we try to pronounce their name. So we're going to see. We're going to have a contest to see if we know what they how to say their names. We got the Thrive Outdoor Garden Tip of the Week. We've got Student Spotlight. Snake's not going to make it today. He's got some football-related activities, which I know Steve's...
2: His picture's in the paper, so...
1: Is that right?
2: Yeah.
1: Oh, boy. Here we go.
2: He's too good for us.
1: He's outgrown the show.
2: Yeah, that's right.
3: Oh, no.
1: One of these days, we'll have footage of him that when he makes it, and then we can say, well, here's where he started. Watch this interview.
3: I fully expect him. I was actually thinking about him this week. I fully expect him to in his later years, to broadcast.
1: I think he could do
3: what you guys are doing, or even more.
1: That would be fun.
3: He's great.
1: Hopefully, yeah, he's a lot of fun.
3: He's
1: so anyway, we got that coming on the show. Got a lot going on. Conor McGregor, did y'all watch the UFC stuff with Conor McGregor making it about 25 seconds?
2: Watched all 30 seconds.
1: Tore his ACL. We got Lindsey Graham passed away.
3: Oh, I know.
1: Sam Neill passed away from Jurassic Park, and I'm sure many other great films.
3: Sam Neill, which one? Who was he? Was he the main character?
1: The original scientist from Jurassic. I can't remember his name.
3: Oh, the old guy.
1: Yeah.
3: Okay. He was still alive? Golly,
1: yep, I think 78.
3: He was old back then. Or how old was he when Jurassic Park?
1: No, not the really old guy.
3: Oh, okay.
2: Not the one with the mustache.
1: The one with
2: beard.
1: the hat, the Indiana Jones hat on.
3: Oh, okay. The main character.
2: He literally died on that island. So. No, I'm just kidding.
1: It's the two. We're right around the 2-year anniversary of Trump's assassination attempt. And I don't know if anything's come from that. We've got pregnancy news on the show.
3: That's right.
1: That's right, Holly.
3: My middle... My middle son's wife is pregnant.
1: So Caleb and Anna.
3: Yes, Caleb and Anna, and this is their first, so we're really excited about it.
1: I saw that on Facebook. I guess their announcement was on something.
3: We were the last to find out, apparently.
1: Oh, really?
3: Yeah.
2: Save the best for last.
3: Wait, Eden found out before we did? Who else found out before we did?
1: Oh, wow. So I had to tell everybody.
3: I know.
2: This is going to turn into a rant.
1: Actually, I didn't want to tell you this because I didn't want to make a big deal on the show, but we knew before y'all did.
3: I'm sure you did. It seems like everybody did.
2: They called me and I didn't know them.
3: It was exciting.
2: Oh, well, that's great.
1: Who's this?
2: I said,
3: It's
2: Holly's. Okay, great.
1: All right, I'll let her know.
3: It's my response they wanted to see. Keep it from mom until we can see the response from mom. Because wig out.
2: That's what we do.
1: That's exactly how the show runs.
2: It's the response we want to see.
3: You want to see.
2: Okay.
5: That's right.
2: We're six weeks away from James Stephen Hosh coming into the world.
1: Oh, that's right. Yeah. So they've already named it James Stephen Hosh. Wait a second. That's not you. No, see, James Stephen. Yeah. You're getting a little shout out there.
2: Yeah.
1: Is that for you?
2: Well, the Stephen is. I'm John.
1: Well, I know. I was thinking, you're not James. I thought you were John.
2: For all my families are James and Johns and Jims. we're simple folk.
1: Well, that is cool. Yeah. Well, congratulations. 6 weeks away.
2: About 6 weeks away. That's August 25th. Awesome.
1: Well, that'll be, what are they going to call him?
2: James.
1: Okay.
2: Peyton reads.
1: You can call him Stephen, though. Just say.
2: Yeah.
1: Hey, Stephen, come here.
2: Peyton calls him Little Jay and reads to him every night.
3: Aww.
2: And every time Peyton reads to him, he
1: moves around.
2: Starts tumbling around.
1: That's cool.
3: Yeah. Love
1: that's
3: it.
1: Sweet.
3: That's the best. That's the best feeling in the world. I'm so glad I'm not a man. Because
2: I am too, Holly.
3: Because, just feeling that baby kick and move, it's best.
1: Yeah.
3: It's best.
1: That's really
3: You'll
1: cool.
3: never know.
1: Wow. Well, I feel like hopefully I'm a few years away from being a grandfather.
2: Yeah, we put you on hold just a minute.
1: Anyway, hey, guys, we are going to have a break. We've got the Thrive Outdoor Garden Tip of the Week coming up next. You're listening or watching Lunch with Brian and Steve. We'll be right back.
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1: All right, we are back. Lunch with Brian and Steve. Brian Northcutt, Steve Chambers in studio. We are episode 68. Thank you guys for joining us. And it's our second segment, which means that's what segment, Steve?
2: It's time for Chris.
1: It's time for Chris, the Thrive Outdoor Garden Tip of the Week. Thrive means to grow, to flourish. We are not a landscape business serving people. We're a people business serving landscape. So thankful for Lee Buffington and everybody at Thrive Outdoor for sponsoring this show. And we're going to try this and see. We haven't tested audio. Chris, can you hear me?
8: I can hear you. Can you hear me?
1: We can hear you.
2: No.
1: Man, we're getting good soon.
2: Wow, we are. I think he's back in the vehicle again.
1: Yeah, went back to the vehicle, so.
8: That's it. Great to be here on a Thursday.
1: Yeah.
2: How about that rain, Chris?
8: How about it? It's been raining all week, haven't it?
2: That's right.
1: All right, Chris, I set this up for you. This is funny. So Claire and I were doing some work around the office, and my dad has given me a bunch of his old journals. You know, he's 81, about to be 82, and he's starting to divvy out all this stuff to the kids in anticipation of anything that may happen in the future. And we were filing away all these journals. Well, I found my old journals. Holly, you're going to like this.
3: Okay.
1: I actually said, well, I want to look for something. And I found the first reference to Claire in one of my journals. First off, I was writing in my journal in cursive back then.
3: You mean your diary?
2: Yeah. Look at that.
1: That's pretty good cursive writing, isn't it?
2: Do I need to read this before you put it on the air?
1: Yeah. It's appropriate.
2: Okay.
1: So I was finishing my teaching that year. That was when I was back at Opelika, so I'll talk about that. And then it was the one-year anniversary of my divorce, so I was talking about that and reminiscing about that because it had been a year before. Mm. And then I said, so here it is. You ready? Here's the first sentence.
5: Yep.
1: I'm really starting to dig Claire Robertson.
3: Aww.
2: The digger?
1: Yeah, that's right. I was throwing back. It was a little throwback comment there. But I found that, and then there's several others we're talking about. We went out to lunch, and we're having the. So I'm gonna show this to her.
3: Yeah, I think she would love that.
1: And then I went back this week and started writing in cursive. I have not written in cursive. Have you tried? Do you write in cursive?
3: I write in cursive.
1: Chris, do you write in cursive?
8: Not regularly, but I have. And
1: do
8: it's
1: you?
8: Floppy.
2: I sign my name in cursive.
1: Well, I do that.
2: But usually I'll write. Just print so people can read, and I know they can read it.
1: Yeah, I know. Yeah, it's harder to read this. So the last 3 days since I found this, I've been going back and writing in my journal in cursive.
3: Uh-huh.
1: That's hard. Like, when you haven't done it, I probably haven't written in cursive, like, regularly in a decade.
3: Wow.
1: I didn't realize that. Wow. And I was like, okay, I'm going to give this a shot. And it was a struggle. Like,
3: really?
1: I felt like I was back in grade school.
3: Did you forget, like, how to write your Z's and things like that?
1: Z's a problem.
3: Yeah.
1: Eyes are weird.
3: Why are eyes weird?
1: S is because it's. Can you write in cursive?
3: You mean like a capital I?
1: Yeah, the capital I,
3: okay.
1: Not the regular I. But and then the M and N, like you start doing the humps of the M's, and you go, oh wow, that's a couple extra humps in there.
3: Yeah, that's really where homeschool helped me a lot, because with homeschool, the curriculum we did, we began in cursives.
1: Yeah.
3: So my boys read in print, but they wrote in cursive.
1: Yeah,
2: they read in cursive.
1: They never got the English class. Anyway, I thought that was interesting, so I wanted to bring it to the show and talk about it. So,
3: digger.
1: This was May 24th, 2003. I did
3: so
1: Claire Robertson.
3: Sweet, man.
2: Well, you knew you were going to do the garden tip of the week one day.
1: That's right. This was anticipation of when Chris was going to be on the show on Thursday. And
8: I don't think I could. I don't think I could have wrote down what I said about my wife when I first saw her. I don't think it'd been appropriate for TV and radio.
2: Could you see your unborn children in her eyes?
1: That's right.
8: Sure.
1: Sure. Do you have a one-liner? I got mine. I know what mine was. Do you have a one-liner that you gave
3: like
1: Gina? A pickup line?
8: I didn't, but the funny story to our get together, our first meeting was we went on a little date the day after I met her, and the funny story is I gave her my business card at the end of the date.
3: Oh, your business card?
1: Wow, that's
8: yeah. I said I slipped her my business card.
1: She's still in.
8: You need to call me.
1: Well, I told
8: business card.
1: Yeah, mine was at, we were at praise team practice because Claire and I met on a worship team at church. And so at that time, I was teaching at Opelika, but she was still in college. And during the summers, she would sell, have y'all heard of Cutco knives?
3: Yeah.
1: She would sell the Cutco knives during the summer. So she comes up to me after praise team practice and says, hey, I do these sales during the summer. This is right at the beginning of summer. And she says, could I do my presentation? Because I need to start getting some sales in, and I need to practice because I haven't done it since last summer.
3: You thought that was her pickup line?
1: I thought it was a pickup line. I thought she was like, I was like, hold on a second.
2: And you say, well, I'm going to practice my presentation.
1: No, here's what I said. I said, well, Claire, if you're selling, I'm buying. So she thought I was like, you know, I'll buy some knives for me. And then we get to the end of her practice in the presentation, and she lays everything out, and then she goes, so what would you like to purchase? And I'm like, and in my mind I'm going, she's selling me knives.
3: Well, this whole thing is
2: this is great. This is costing me money, and I'll never see her again.
8: She didn't realize you were digging her.
1: Yeah, well, it worked out. It worked
2: obviously.
1: Out.
2: Yeah.
3: Did you end up buying any knives?
1: I didn't. Oh. No. Well, I was offended. Like, I thought we were flirting with each other, and you were trying to sell me knives.
2: She took out the invoice.
1: I mean, and anybody who knows my wife knows that's exactly who she is.
3: Absolutely.
2: You know what Martha told me after our first day?
1: What?
2: She said, I'm going to be really busy the next 2 weeks.
3: Why?
2: It was getting ready for school, and, you know.
3: She was being real.
2: Well, I thought it was just another swing and a miss.
3: Don't call me. I'll call you.
2: Yeah, I thought, uh-oh.
8: Wow.
3: Yep. Oh, that's great.
1: So, anyway, well, Chris, garden tip of the week. We're running out of time now, so we got to get to it. What you got, brother?
8: I got several all of a sudden. For those of you who like to propagate, but for Steve, who like to make little plants, it's time to take root cuttings from your azaleas, your camellias, and your gardenias. So now's the time to do that, to grow some root cuttings. It's also time to deadhead crepe flowers if you can reach them. I don't know why that should be a tip, because you can't reach crepe myrtle flowers hardly, but if you get some deadheads, cut those off. Roses, it's time to cut the deadheads off those. You want to be watching with this kind of weird heat and rain and wetness that we're having. Watch out for those pests and diseases. You may get fungus, especially in your turf. So make sure you get some fungicide to spray on that to treat the fungus. That usually happens with this humidity and rain. And then, of course, it's time to spray the weeds in your plants. A good time to do that when it's dry. So think when you spray those weeds in your turf, do that. Give it about 2 or 3 hours that you know it's going to be dry so that chemical can soak in. And because you don't want to do it before it rains and it washes off and you've wasted money.
1: Hmm. Yeah.
8: So that's the tips.
1: Yeah, there's no, you know, you sit there and you go, we need rain. Yeah. Well, then rain causes problems.
2: We need a 3-hour window for dryness. It's just hard to, first it comes from the west, and now it's coming from the east.
1: It is. It's weird. The cycles of rain have been strange, and so, yeah, it's hard to, but I am thankful that we're getting some rain, because we've been needing it.
2: But it's going to be drier this Thursday.
1: That's right.
3: You mean
2: Thursday
3: today.
2: Afternoon.
1: Well, Thursday afternoon is real dry
2: as we're coming out the door.
8: There you go.
1: Well, anything else happening, Chris? You following? Did you see the Netherlands player coming off the airplane? Did you see this, Chris?
8: No, I didn't see that. What's going on?
1: Oh my gosh! It came across my feed. This guy. He's real famous. He's the blonde-haired guy from
8: he's the Viking guy.
3: Is that a raccoon?
1: The Viking guy.
8: Yeah.
1: Yes. He bought
2: January 6th.
1: He bought, no, not that guy.
2: Okay.
1: He bought a stuffed raccoon holding a whiskey bottle. And had it in his bag when he gets off the plane. Can you get any
2: bought
1: more?
2: It from John Matthew. Right.
1: Can you get more American than that?
3: Really. Did he get it at Bucky's or something?
1: I don't know where he got it, but that is a classic.
3: A stuffed raccoon.
1: It's a stuffed raccoon holding a whiskey bottle.
2: That looks real, doesn't it?
1: It does.
3: It does look real. That's funny.
1: That is hilarious. So anyway, I didn't know if you'd seen that, Chris.
8: That, but just getting ready for high school football earlier this week. Holly had me record some commercials, so you know, kind of getting back in the step of Brian. Here we go, and Steve.
1: That's it.
8: Getting ready for some high school.
1: Get the golden pipes loosened up, Chris.
3: I tell you, he's so good. He just gets it like one take.
1: Dura.
3: He's awesome. Yep. I mean, we were in and out of there. I didn't think I was going to make it home for lunch. Well,
2: it feels like football season, doesn't it?
3: Yep.
8: I'm working on it, Steve. Soon I'll be mistake free. There will be no more Etowah in the broadcast.
2: I got a steak dinner, says he will.
1: We need to have a running bet on how many times you misnamed the team that we're playing.
3: I think we ought to have a quarter jar.
1: A quarter jar?
8: Just about every. Yeah, y'all could. Sorry, put that up there up front by us and put that quarter.
2: I'd be disappointed if you didn't do it. It's endearing.
1: It's endearing. It makes it part of the show. It's just the fun part of it.
8: Me and Holly got to looking at the Fort Payne schedule for this year. I don't know if y'all noticed. At the end of the year, we play Florence.
1: Yes.
8: So we play them at home. I told her, I said, oh, no, I hope we don't return that trip next year.
5: I believe we are.
3: Ugh.
8: Oh, yeah. My goodness.
5: That'll be
8: having
5: a blast.
8: Having to drive to Florence.
5: Yeah, that'll be a blast. Wow. Yeah, that's going
8: to
5: be
8: going to going to Muscle Shoals a couple years ago was bad enough.
5: Yeah. It is.
8: The playoffs.
5: Yeah, that's a.
3: Why are we doing that?
5: You know what? It looks on paper. We'll it looks like Chris. It shouldn't be that far. It is a long way over there.
2: Yeah.
3: It is.
8: It's a long way.
3: Who does Chris know?
5: Yeah, we could go. We could make it a trip and stay the night, get a hotel and everything.
2: Well, it came down to Florence or Hoover, I think.
5: Yeah, I guess I don't even know what else is going on in sports. We're still just on count. SEC Media Days is, what, a week or two away?
2: Yeah.
5: About 10 days away? So we'll have some sports to talk about.
8: And close.
2: FIFA.
5: You know, and they're doing that in Tampa this year. Did you see that? It's not in Birmingham
8: Tampa.
5: This year.
8: Why are they in Tampa?
2: No, I didn't know that.
5: Did you know that?
8: No, why are they in Tampa?
5: I don't know. I guess probably just trying to be a little bit more
8: Florida's
5: spread the wealth.
8: Florida's the only team down there.
5: Do what?
8: The University of Florida is the only team down that
5: I
8: way.
5: I know. I don't know why they're doing it, but they are. So, anyway, there you go.
8: Interesting. So, I mean, going back to high school, though, as well, this is our new classification and schedule, our new area and stuff this year.
5: Yep.
8: Albertville, Boaz.
3: Yeah. And Max Preps doesn't have it right.
5: Oh, really?
3: As if that's unusual.
2: They had the earlier schedule before we had to change it?
3: They had us, region games were wrong. They had Gadsden City as a region game. We were like, wait a minute, did Gadsden City go down with us?
5: No.
3: So if you're looking at Max Preps, they're not right.
5: Yeah, well, sometimes you just never know. It's hard to predict that kind of stuff. Well, Chris, thank you so much for being on the show. Get them pipes warmed up for football right around the corner. We need to have a Chris Dura time on the show, but I guess you can't really do the show.
3: What do you mean a Chris Dura time?
5: Like have him come in as a guest and we'll sit and talk more than just this.
3: I thought so too, actually, because we really need to promote the DC Tailgate show that starts,
5: see if you can work that out, Chris. We'll try to get you on in studio.
2: And have a great week of propagation.
8: I'll see if I can work that out. I'll talk to Leah tomorrow on Friday and see if we can handle that.
5: I don't think Chris can propagate anymore.
2: Oh.
5: I think that ship sailed.
8: Sounds good.
3: Wait, is propagation like a yard term?
5: All right, we're going to go to break, Chris.
8: Thanks, bro. Y'all talk about it in the break.
5: Okay. Chris Durr with Thrive Outdoor Garden Tip of the Week. Thank you so much. We got John Matthew in studio. He'll be on next. Lunch with Brian and Steve. We'll be right back.
2: He'll straighten this out.
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5: Are we back? 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Are we back? 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Are we back? Okay. 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This is a professional show here.
2: Yeah.
5: Lunch with Brian and Steve, episode 68. 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
1: 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Joining the show, we're starting to rotate right back around the guests we had last year. John Matthews on the show again. John, how's your plant propagation
3: going? Wait a minute.
1: Hold on.
3: There it is. Sorry, go.
10: I put down some poison, so I can't plant any Bermuda till August. But this is not the time to plant plants. Not the time. I have to wait till the fall.
1: All right, Steve is going to do the intro. I've assigned Steve introduction, so I want to see Steve wrestle through through John's.
10: Steve, be kind. Be kind.
2: It's not lack of kindness. It's lack of intelligence.
10: That's not true.
2: Well, of course, you were pastor at Grace Presbyterian Church from April 2013 to April 2019.
10: That's correct.
2: Now you still hang around, though, right?
10: I still hang around.
3: When he's not preaching at Methodist churches, anyway.
1: That's true.
10: What was that?
1: When you're not preaching at Methodist churches.
10: When I'm not preaching at the Methodist church, which was a real privilege.
2: I took one of his handouts, and I still have it. It's a Bible in a year.
10: Read through the Bible
2: in a little different. It's a little different. I've done it twice. I know it doesn't show sometimes.
10: We could quiz you today and just see how well you
2: maybe read. It'll take this time. But this is a little this is a little different. And anyway, I'm going to
10: let me interject something there. When I first became a Christian back in 1975, I got involved with the Navigators, who are big on memory and also reading through the Bible. And so I started reading through the Bible, 1975, and by the grace of God, I've read through the Bible every year for the last 50 years.
1: Good.
10: Using different plans. And this is the one thing I have discovered. Even after 50 years, there are so many things that I don't either remember, that's true, but also never saw them in the same way. Yeah. It's just amazing.
2: I feel so much better that you said that. I've read that. Right? I know you were at the University of Virginia because we had an Alabama banquet. We were talking about the blue and orange of Virginia.
10: That's right.
2: And that's how Auburn adopted it.
10: That's how Auburn got its colors. That's right.
1: They passed it on to Clemson.
2: Yeah.
1: Well, it's not the orange and blue, but the Tigers part of it.
10: Yeah, that's
2: then,
10: right.
2: Then I
10: that's
2: turned right. into a pillar of salt. All right.
1: That's in the Bible somewhere, too.
2: Yeah, it is. It's in Ephesians. So. And then education. Not that you didn't get an education at the University of Virginia. Okay, I'm going to give you the southern pronunciation of this.
1: So this is the
2: France.
1: Seminary that he went to.
2: Yeah, right? And then you can tell me how it's really pronounced.
10: Okay. All right. Go ahead.
2: Reformed Seminary in Aix-en-Provence, France.
10: Aix-en-Provence.
1: That's but not bad.
10: Aix-en-Provence.
2: Aix-en-Provence.
10: That's pretty good.
2: I surrender.
10: Okay. Pretty good.
2: All right. Good.
10: That's a town, Aix. In the department of the Provence in southern France.
3: Aix?
1: You know what? I just got an idea. This would be a good show.
10: AIX.
1: Because he is way smarter than him. Than me. And then have them to. This is a much bigger contract.
10: Today is July the 14th. Do you know what July the 14th is in France? It's Bastille Day.
3: Only because I talked to John.
10: Which is
3: earlier.
10: When they stormed the Bastille, which was the prison, and let all the prisoners out. That was the French Revolution.
1: That was
10: the
1: French Revolution. That's right. I do know that.
10: And Bastille Day, this beginning July the 14th through the end of August is when everybody takes a vacation in France. You get 4 weeks. You used to be Steve. Four, maybe six.
1: Oh, hang on, pause. Steve, 4 weeks of vacation?
2: Apparently the military did in World War II. Okay, I'm sorry. I'm sorry. Okay. General Patton says stationary fortifications are a monument to man's stupidity. Imagine no line. Okay. Okay, we'll go on to your introduction.
10: I'm listening.
2: You grew up in Memphis?
10: Yep.
2: Midnight in Memphis. Okay, graduated from White Station High School,
10: mm-hmm.
2: then Virginia, and then See, there's so much I don't know about you because you try not to talk to me, I guess.
10: We tried to hide some of it.
2: Your original plan was to become a diplomat, so you studied Russian history.
10: Correct.
2: Okay, wow. Okay, comrade. Another goal, Dennis, you wanted to be in the Peace Corps, so you went to Libya, and that's when Muammar Gaddafi, or Gaddafi, as the President Bush said.
10: Now, actually, that is not true.
2: Pulled his coup in Libya?
10: No, I've never been to Libya.
2: They said you were headed to Libya, but that was the year Muammar Gaddafi pulled his coup in Libya, so they couldn't send me there.
10: I don't think that's true.
2: Well, it didn't say you went there, but your plan was to go there.
10: I was thinking of the Peace Corps, but I'm there's something not quite right.
3: Where did you get this, Wikipedia?
11: I love your introduction, Steve.
2: Bonita Wilburn.
3: Oh.
2: Bonita.
3: Bonita. Okay.
2: Uh-huh. Well, she didn't say you went there, but you thought about going there. And then you joined the Marine Corps Reserve and spent 6 years with that unit, which operated at Dobbins Air Force Base.
10: Correct.
2: A Marine at Dobbins Air Force
11: Base. I remember this last time you were on the show going, wow, you have done about everything.
10: That was a helicopter squadron there.
2: And apparently he said Paris Island got you a little tougher.
10: Paris Island. You know, it was fascinating. This was July the 2nd. 1969, and I mean, when you go to Buford, South Carolina at that time of year,
2: that's
10: you can
2: hot.
10: Barely breathe.
11: Golly.
10: And at Virginia, we called one another Mr. Now, you didn't do that outside the classroom, but in the classroom, the professor would call you Mr., and we would call the professor Mr. Well, when you get off the bus at Paris Island, Mr. is the last word you hear. And I mean,
2: it started with an M, though.
10: There were a lot of words. But it was amazing. When the bus got there, the drill instructors, there were three of them, ran on the bus. And I think they ran down the tops of the benches in the bus and yelled all kinds of things for you to get out of the bus, sir, and get your feet on those footprints, and they had your footprints pointed at attention the way you would stand at attention. And I mean, they barked at us, they got in our face, and I mean, I thought,
11: uh-oh,
10: you know, I have made a great mistake.
2: You'd rather be in Libya, didn't you?
10: Yeah, that was one of the most wonderful experiences. The Marine Corps, snotty-nosed UVA kid, went down there. And, boy, it was a real come-to-Jesus meeting, although I wasn't a Christian. But, you know, I thank God for the Marines.
11: Yeah.
10: It really
11: cool.
10: was.
11: So
10: yeah.
11: What's been going on in your world? What you got? You're always a busy man, so
10: well,
11: you got something for it.
10: Well, okay. I'll give you some good and some challenges. I'm on the board of the Fort Payne, the Patriots Memorial Park Board, and have been since 2013. And we may get that Apache helicopter back together in a way. A man named Barry Lewis, who's from South Carolina, came a couple of weeks ago.
2: Was it the University of South Carolina or Clemson that gave it?
10: It's University of South Carolina.
2: Yeah, that's like saying Alabama or Auburn, isn't it?
10: Right. But he was just a genius, and he got a lot of the pieces that had been taken off so it could have been transported, put back on. We still lack some pieces, which he

0: Wonderful job on the monuments, and we would love to see it filled out even more.
1: Yeah.
0: So I've been working on that, and also I'm on the board of a Ukrainian church planning ministry, which I've been since 2013.
1: Wow.
0: And working with that, we just had a board meeting recently, and of trying to be a help in a time of need, obviously.
1: Yeah.
0: A tremendous time of need. Another thing, I'm on the Rotary, in the Rotary Club, and we're trying to get an Interact Club started at the high school.
1: We used to, I think, Holly, did we not have Interact when we were in school?
2: I don't remember.
1: I remember that name. I thought we did at one time have one here.
0: It's like the Key Club is to the Kiwanis or the Leos,
1: right.
0: To the Lions Club. But one of the wonderful things about it is it's a high school club, and that high school gets to choose their own projects that they want to do,
1: yeah,
0: either in the school or in the community. But with the Rotary Club, it's not forced, but there's the opportunity to do it internationally.
1: Hmm.
0: Oh. And one of the ideas, I was talking to Mr. Jett recently, and I said, you know, it would be amazing if after the war's over in Ukraine, if we could do it safely and we could find the financing to take some kids from here over to Ukraine to help some kids there rebuild at some level.
1: Good night.
0: What a life-changing experience.
1: Absolutely.
0: That would be. And I'll give you an example. This was on the news probably a couple of months ago. There was a 12-year-old Ukrainian boy in eastern Ukraine, which is where, of course, the Russians have come. He was up in a tree helping cut some limbs in a pear tree. And he and his dad had encountered a soldier several weeks before that the drones that they were flying over had a thin filament, which was the guide wire. It was fiber optic. And you could grab it, count to 15, and cut it, and it would send the drone off someplace else.
3: Back where it came from, maybe.
0: Well, maybe. Well, he's up in a tree, and he sees this drone come underneath the tree, headed towards his neighborhood, and his family and families. He jumps down out of the tree, grabs the filament, which is very fine, didn't have time to count to 15, and the reason you're doing that is so it'll be far enough away that it won't blow you up.
1: Yeah.
0: Counted to 10, cut the wire, and it went high in the sky and dove into a marsh area about 100 yards to his east. It didn't explode, but this is a 12-year-old.
1: That's amazing.
2: Yeah.
0: And what the thought went through my mind, and again, this is a long distance. It may never happen, but if we could get some of our young people over there to work with some of them doing something once the war's over and it's safe, what a life-changing experience it would be.
1: Yeah.
0: To interact.
1: We do not have the same problems over here.
0: We do not. Well, we don't.
2: We leave our pillows in
1: hotels.
0: So,
1: hey, hold on that thought. I want you to come back. We're going to talk after this break. We've got John Matthew in studio. You're listening or watching Lunch with Brian and Steve. We'll be right back.
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1: Back Lunch with Brian and Steve. Brian Northcutt, Steve Chambers in studio. 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And we are talking with John Matthew, which is, you've got story after story.
2: Well, sit down. No more than y'all. In fact, I read the newspaper about what a great kicker you were, I didn't realize that.
1: You didn't know that part?
2: That's a little bit of my history.
1: Yeah.
2: Well, I'll be kind of, there are two things I would really like to touch on. One is I was diagnosed with bladder cancer, had the tumor removed back December the 3rd. And, you know, it took a while to kind of decide with whom and what to do. And we decided to go with a Dr. Payton, who's a urologist at UAB. And I just wanted to say that UAB has been absolutely marvelous from the oncology department to the urology department to the place where you take the chemo. And I just got back yesterday. We went to see another oncologist and a radiologist, and we decided I'm all clear.
1: Okay.
2: As much as human devices can discern. But Dr. Payton, who's the urologist, said, you know, John, with this aggressive cancer in the muscle, in the bladder, the likelihood of it coming back in a year is pretty high.
1: Okay.
2: So he said, I would recommend that you enter this trial. And the trial is 4 weeks of radiation, 5 days a week for 4 weeks, and then every third week, Keytruda, which I've already had, which is it combines with your immune system to kill cancer elsewhere. The radiation deals with the bladder and the Keytruda elsewhere. And I think we're going to do that. But it's just been a marvelous thing. And, of course, as a Christian, you know, nothing happens by happenstance. God's at work in that.
1: Yeah.
2: And hopefully I will have the right attitude as we go through it, and whatever happens, happens. But it's just been a great privilege to interact with the people there, no pun intended, and just friendly, efficient work of UAB.
1: Yeah.
2: So that's one thing I'd like to say, and I would invite your prayers. I mean, I'd like to live a little longer.
1: How do you feel? I feel fine. Do you?
2: Yeah, there are a few side effects, but they are minimal.
1: Yeah.
2: Minimal. I had the privilege of preaching at the First Methodist Church. Jeff was somewhere in Greece,
3: I think, nobody knows.
2: With a group. But I'd like to say a couple of things. One, it was a great privilege, and I esteem the church and what y'all are doing in so many areas. And I preached on, you've gone with the Global Methodist.
1: Right.
2: And I said, that's a wonderful decision, but don't think that the battle is over.
1: Mm-hmm.
2: Because what Satan said in the garden has God said, he's still saying every day today. So you can't rest, even though it's good to be in a better place. And I did mention in that sermon, in fact, it was from John chapter 8, if you continue in my word, then you are my disciples, and you shall know the truth, and the truth shall make you free. So I talked about those three things. If you continue in my word,
1: right,
2: that's an indication, a clear indication, you're my disciple. Mm-hmm. And if you're my disciples, you shall know the truth, and the truth shall make you free. So those are the three things I talked about. And I mentioned that homosexuality, perversion, sexual perversions of any sort are the topic of the day. They're not the only topic, but that's where...
4: That's the hot button.
2: That's where the hot button. And Martin Luther said this. He said, if you don't address the issues of the day, you don't preach the gospel at all. Now, if you harp on that all the time, then you're missing the boat too.
4: Yeah.
2: But if you don't deal with that, then you're fooling yourself.
4: And there's no access to the gospel. If you don't have the bad news, you can't get to the good news.
2: That's exactly right. So some people later, and I won't go too far with it, but told me a few people who were there kind of complained about me mentioning that. And that's understandable. And but you have to mention that. If you're going to preach the gospel, you got to say, look, guys, this is where Satan is pushing, and you got to push back with love, with grace, but certainly with truth, and say, look, this is inconsistent with creation, and it's inconsistent with redemption.
4: I was talking with my boys the other night, and we were just talking about the flesh being filled with the spirit. What does that feel like? What does it look like? How do you operate in it? And I said, you know, we had a discussion. I said, so after this kind of conversation, how do you feel? And they're like, well, I feel at peace. I feel at rest. I said, that's right. I said, because the Spirit gives that peace. The problem is not this moment right here. The problem is when you go back out, or there's at some point this is going to cease. The flesh will kind of want to come back in, start taking control again. And how do you find the pathway back? And because there's always going to be a dumbing down in culture to try to muddy the waters so that it just creates confusion.
2: Yeah.
4: And we see that today. I mean, the Presbyterians, Baptists, everybody's dealing with it. It's one of those that's a constant battle, and it's not ever going to let up.
2: It won't let up. And I think the real challenge for us that are hopefully pretty firmly established in our faith is remaining gracious.
4: Yeah.
2: Because something we've experienced in our church at Grace, and it's been an issue for the last 2,000 years, and that is, we would all agree that we are saved by one means and one means only, and that is by Christ, in Christ, for Christ, and for the Father. If you don't agree with that, then you don't agree with the gospel. It is in Christ, by Christ. We're in Christ. Christ is in us. But the way you get there, there's some differences. And they're really four views. The Catholics believe that when you're baptized as an infant, original sin is dealt with and is absolved. And then it's kind of up to you to kind of do more good than bad. Although it gets complicated, that's why the Catholic seminarians go to 6 years of seminary. it gets pretty subtle, but that's the way they deal with original sin. The Baptist, I'm not sure how they deal with original sin, so I'm going to leave the Baptist here. But the Methodists and the Presbyterians, the Methodists believe that you're born dead, spiritually speaking, and therefore grace is needed. And Wesley's term was prevenient grace. Grace has to come before you repent and believe, and it's given to everybody. And then it's up to you to decide.
4: Yeah.
2: You can believe or you cannot believe. That's the Methodist view. Presbyterian view, or the Reformed view, is yes, we're born dead, spiritually speaking, and grace is needed. And he may give grace to people short of salvation, because some people start the Christian life, but they don't finish it. But to the elect, those chosen in Christ before the foundation of the world, he gives them saving grace, and they will never fall because he holds on to them. So those are the views, and we argue about those, but hopefully we argue in love.
4: Yeah.
2: Because they're scriptures that you can amass on your side, and they can amass on their side, whatever side it might be. And, you know, there's mystery there.
4: Yeah. There
2: is mystery, and he's God.
4: And you watch, when you're dealing with people on a daily basis, which is all of us, and you start seeing that contrast, or you're managing situations where you're interacting with the fallen creation, including yourself.
2: Yeah.
4: And then you go back and read the Gospels, and you go, my goodness, Lord, you are full of grace and mercy.
5: You know,
4: that you don't treat us as our sins deserve.
2: Oh, boy.
5: Yeah, Francis Schaeffer, is that right? The mark of a Christian?
2: Uh-huh.
5: John, I think the ladies read that little booklet. Have you
2: yes.
5: read that little booklet?
2: Uh-huh.
5: And in it, he kind of tackles the mark of a true Christian is love, right?
4: Mm-hmm. Yeah.
5: And it helps to the opportunity to show that grace to other believers, that love in disagreement, just like this is the reason why maybe we disagree.
4: Yeah.
5: This is what God's purpose for us not all agreeing on everything, you know, that we can show grace and love to each other. Do you remember that book and what he said there?
2: I remember the title of the book, but I don't remember that. But, I mean, love is not tested until you disagree.
5: Right.
2: You
4: know, one of the things that always shocked me, but just as I was reading through the Gospels, is how Jesus was able to love and give of himself fully, not get easily offended at knuckleheads who are coming at him and going, and he could easily just go, you don't understand who I am. You don't understand what I could do to you right now. And because, you know, everybody in this room would play that card.
2: Yeah.
4: But
2: yeah.
4: Christ didn't, you know. Hey, God, wham! You know, stuff like that. And he just expressed fully man, fully emotive in all of those circumstances.
2: Yeah.
4: Didn't respond out of that, but yet still had the compassion of a father. So
2: perfect man.
3: I heard Billy Graham say, you know, it's not easy because it makes you dig deeper. You know, the Baptist John Matthew, you know, Billy Graham.
2: Billy Graham. What a great man of God.
3: But his wife was a Presbyterian.
2: That's right.
5: Oh, really?
4: Can you want to hang around for another segment?
2: Sure.
4: Would you love that?
2: Sure.
4: That cool, y'all? I just feel like we're kind of scratching.
5: I
4: would say, let's take
5: Absolutely.
4: Him the rest of the
5: Absolutely. Let's just make him part of the show.
4: Let's let him co-host the show. All right, well, we're going to take another break. It's the top of the hour. We'll be back with more Lunch with Brian and Steve.
3: Is
4: right
3: that our guest?
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8: Isn't it quiet all of a sudden?
4: I think you probably have forgotten more stories than any of us have ever experienced.
9: Yeah, you're
4: not. Steve's going, you remember driving a bus to Poland? Oh, yeah, I forgot about that.
9: Well, it had 2,000 gospels of Luke in the false
4: floor.
3: That we might
4: want to touch on that. Just a second. Lunch with Brian and Steve. It's the top of the hour. We're in the second hour. We got John Matthew in studio. This segment of Lunch with Brian and Steve is brought to you by all of the properties that Dr. Steve Brewer and Lynn Brewer own at the old Davis Mill building. Oh. 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Browse over 21,000 square feet of charming antiques and collectibles at the Big Mill Antiques Mall. The Back 40 Ballroom is a perfect venue for any event, especially graduation parties. Located on 8, everybody knows where the big, do I have to tell where this is? Everybody knows where the big mill is.
10: No, you have to tell.
4: Okay, located 8th Street, Northeast Fort Payne,
3: in
4: Vintage
3: case
4: 18.
3: New.
4: Do what?
3: In case they're new to the area.
4: That's right.
3: That's
4: Vintage
3: true.
4: 1889, Big Mill Antique Mall, the Back 40 Ballroom. If you are coming from downtown Fort Payne north on Galt Avenue, when you get to 8th Street, just look across the railroad tracks. You'll see the big building there. It's all located in that building. Thank you guys for sponsoring Lunch with Brian and Steve. All right.
2: Okay, well, let me stop you just a minute.
4: Here we go. What are we going
2: to do? I want to give a shout out to the Brewers because they have let us have our Bible study there on Wednesdays from 7 to 8. Obviously, no one's there except for us. We have about, I don't know, 15, 16 men that
4: Yeah, you meet. Got some interesting characters there, don't
2: oh,
4: you?
2: That's a fun time. That is a fun time. It is a wonderful time.
4: John's not afraid to invite anybody to a Bible study.
10: Yeah.
2: Anyway,
10: you got
2: the
10: Catholics
2: Brewers.
10: And
2: thank you, Brewers, Steve and Lynn, for letting us meet there because we have a lot of fun. When you can get Rocky Watson and you can get Mike Odell in the same room, you've got fun.
10: Man.
4: Well, what are we going to talk about? What you want to go to? Bibles in the floorboard of in a bus
3: well,
4: on the way to Poland?
3: You sneaked into
2: I
3: Poland?
2: I will say a great privilege. I can expand on that. 1981, living in Memphis. I'd been a Christian about 6 years. I met a man named George Verwer, the director of Operation Mobilization. A month later, I was on a plane headed for Belgium, and spent the rest of the summer with 11 other guys, supposedly selling, but more distributing tracts and Christian books in Western France. I mean, Northwestern France. And there's some great stories there. But what happened is after that summer, I decided to stay with OM, which was a non-denominational, very even evangelistic, but also very discipleship-oriented world mission. And I was eventually convinced to go back on the Logos, or to join the Logos, which was in Asia at the time. So we had about a two-month hiatus, and I was in London, and I was asked if I would be willing to go to Vienna and take Gospels of Luke into Poland, which was then under Russian pressure because of the Solidarity movement in Lech mm-hmm. Walesa. And I said, well, yes. Not being very smart, I said, yes. So I drove to Vienna, and with three other guys.
4: Can I pause you for a second?
2: Yeah.
4: How many? Do you think there's another man on the planet that has both taken Luke's gospel into Poland and looked for spare parts for Apache helicopters?
2: Well, you know, here's the interesting thing, Brian, is that, you know, it says in Ephesians 2:10, for we are his workmanship, created in Christ Jesus for good works, which he prepared beforehand that we should walk in them. So who knows?
4: Who knows, yeah. You need parts for, I mean, you yeah. got...
2: A man makes his plans, the Lord directs his steps. So how do you know? But I tell you what, I will say this to everybody listening. It is the greatest adventure
4: it is.
2: That a human being can have.
4: Well, you are a model of that for
2: to
4: sure.
2: Put your hands in the hands of the living God.
4: So you were going to Poland.
2: So we went to Vienna. There were three other guys. One, a Quebecois, which is a Frenchman from Canada, from Quebec, who was crazy. And I'll tell you why. So we got in the van. It was a Ford Transit from England, and we get to the Czech border, and Bratislava, and folks, even though, you know, I'd been in the Marine Corps and all, but let me tell you, they had anti-tank traps, they had machine guns, they had dogs going through that border
4: check. Just like you saw in the movie.
2: Just like you saw in the movie. And I thought, no, we're never going to.
3: That's not welcome wagon, is it?
2: Either we're not going to make it in, or we're going to be in a gulag someplace for the rest of our life. Well, we got through the other checkpoint going into Poland. And y'all, it was an amazing education for somebody who had studied Russian history. One, there were parts of Poland that had not been repaired since World War II.
4: Wow.
2: And when we got into Krakow, we were supposed to put these booklets. We had certain segments where we were going to put them in predetermined places for underground churches, which were there.
4: Yeah.
2: Yeah. And so we did that, but we had some left over. So we were going to go into apartment complexes and put them under, but because of the weather and all in Poland, they have a big wire thing, and then a straw thing on top. And we were putting the Gospels under each one, kind of so you could see it, but, you know, if you could get in the apartment building. Well, yeah. Just a couple of things. One, and we were camping out most of the times. A couple of times we were in motels, which had one light bulb and very simple. When you went in a bread store, they had a huge cage that looked like you could put a monkey in, and it filled with bread. You could get two.
4: Wow.
2: And they had long lines going into the bread store. The grocery stores, called grocery stores, almost had nothing on the shelves. The petrol lines were like a kilometer long.
4: Mm. Steve, what kind of government was that? That would be communism.
3: That would be the communists.
2: Communists. And, of course, and the Russians were poised on two sides to invade.
3: This was 1981.
2: This had been 1981.
10: Wow.
2: Yeah. Yeah, and I had been in 1968 in Berlin and went through Checkpoint Charlie and spent a night and a day, 2 days and a night in East Berlin. Wow. Under communist rule. You could not find anything to eat worth eating, and German food is wonderful.
3: The uncomfort in there.
2: Oh, well, we weren't in the same thing as we were in Poland, but one other thing is no one would look at you on the street. Would not look
4: really?
2: At you. Yeah.
4: Golly, that'd be miserable for
2: and,
4: you.
2: And yeah, exactly. What do you do?
4: You talk to everybody.
10: Yeah.
2: So when
3: I'm used to it.
2: When you got in the when you got in the apartment building, everything was drab, everything was nondescript until you got up to the door, and you might see a little something on the door, next to the door, or a little flower or something, and you could smell underneath the door some wonderful aroma coming out. Of course, we were eating very simply, but, you know, it showed that there was life inside some of those apartments.
4: Yeah.
2: And you couldn't hear much, but occasionally you might hear some music or something, but outside everything was drab, everything was cold, nobody looked at you. It was just, it was an amazing education.
4: Wow, that's fascinating.
2: Of course, now they were under duress because that was still under the Soviet Union and they were threatened, but on the Warsaw Pact.
3: So you weren't taken prisoner and escaped. You just made it through.
4: You just made it through.
2: No.
4: So you've been. How long have you been doing the graduation ceremony?
2: That's a great question. Maybe 10 years.
4: Okay.
2: Maybe.
4: You still going to keep rocking it?
2: I hope so.
4: Yeah.
2: Because I tell you.
4: You love it.
2: You talk about fun. I tell you, I spend about 2 weeks, 3 weeks with particularly the Hispanic names or something like. You know, Sidney Northcutt, kind of hard to say.
4: Yeah.
2: I practice on that. But it's because I don't want to.
4: Yeah.
2: I don't want to minimize or anyway minimize the Anglo-Saxon names, but obviously the Hispanic names you got to practice a little bit more. But it is so much fun.
4: Yeah.
2: And fun to watch him walk across the stage. It's a joy. And to work with. Miss Varnador and Mr. Timmons, whom I'm sorry that he's left, but I'm delighted that Mr. Boatwright will get the opportunity.
4: He'll be on the show next week.
2: Yeah.
4: So we got him coming on next week.
3: He's a good one.
2: Yeah. That's great.
4: I'm excited about that, too.
2: Another Methodist.
10: They're everywhere.
3: We're all over the place.
4: Well, John, let me tell you something. You are a treasure to Fort Payne.
2: Well,
4: and we're so thrilled to have you on the show. You're her favorite.
10: Absolutely, one of my favorite people.
2: Well, thank y'all. Igualmente, as the Hispanics say. Equally so.
4: Okay.
3: I thought we were going to have to go step outside here for a minute.
4: All right. Well, that's it. John Matthew on the show for the second time. Thank you so much.
3: And the third time, I'll finish my notes.
4: You'll do the rest of your bio on the next visit. Bye. Anyway, we'll be right back. We've got Student Spotlight next. You're listening or watching Lunch with Brian and Steve. We'll be right back.
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4: 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Lunch with Brian and Steve. Brian Northcutt, Steve Chambers in studio. Just got finished interviewing John Matthew. Always a pleasure to talk to him. And I had scheduled with Miss Owens to have some cheerleaders come by, and then was going to have Lane do the interview, and then forgot that Lane had football today. So I want to do the student spotlight.
10: So you're late.
4: We got students to spotlight. We just don't have a student spotlighting the spotlighters.
10: That's okay.
4: Is that all right?
10: Yeah.
4: Does that still count?
10: Absolutely. And we've got...
4: Yeah, I'm an alumni of Fort Payne, and so I'm going to interview current students of Fort Payne High School. All right. This segment of Lunch with Brian and Steve, the student spotlight segment, is sponsored by Santa Fe Cattle Company. Anybody want to read a liner? Read the ad? You want to read it, Kinsley?
14: Sure.
4: It's just right here. Come on. We have a mistake here. You just got to read this. So Kinsley, this is Kinsley Worthy. That says, should say Jumbo right there. So just right there. Get over to Santa Fe right there. Okay. Santa Fe Cattle Company.
14: Okay.
4: So up in the mic.
14: Get over to Santa Fe for your flavor fix today. Try their baked potato steak dinner, the Duke's chicken fried steak, or shrimp tacos. Start your meal off right with jumbo fried cheese or southwestern egg rolls. There's always good eating at Santa Fe.
4: Excellent.
10: All right.
4: Are you taking my class? I need you in class to... I got to have some more interviewers. Do you like to talk? They said you're the talker of the group.
14: I talk a lot.
4: Okay,
14: so.
4: You got to get up in the mic. All right, so, sorry, didn't mean to correct you. We got Braylon McPhee, Kinsley Worthy, Audrey Passini, cheerleaders. I talked to Miss Owens, texted with her, and I said, hey, could we get some cheerleaders? We've been doing real football heavy with football players, so.
10: Yeah, we have.
4: I know.
10: And we never focus on the cheerleaders, I feel like.
4: You're exactly, that's what I was thinking.
10: Good call.
4: So, and she said, absolutely, I'll have them on there. So you guys, you're going to be seniors, right? Are y'all the three seniors? Is there any others?
14: There's two more. Us, and then Evie Pock and Natalie Simpson.
4: Okay. So, and you guys are captains, right?
14: Yes.
4: You're the captains. So tell me, how does it feel? This is it, the last run. I always think about, because the cheerleaders, I don't know, there's just something different about the cheerleaders in that moment when the football season's over, and then the basketball season's over, and then you're like done, and you just see it. There's a difference in how football or basketball players respond and then how the cheerleaders. How does it feel going into your senior year? Anybody?
15: It feels good. I mean, 2 years ago, I did not cheer. So, like, this is not new, but, like, fairly new to me. So if you would have told me my freshman year that I was going to be a captain, I would have laughed in your face.
4: Really?
15: I'd be like, really?
4: Yeah.
15: So I don't know. It's... I'm excited.
4: Yeah.
15: I'm super, super excited.
16: Yeah. I was just going to say I'm, like, really excited. Like, that's all I have to say, really, is I'm really excited. I'm excited to, like, make the team better.
4: Yeah.
16: And just be a leader on the team.
4: Kinsley, I cannot believe they still the bell schedule. I'm just going to go up and ask if we could just cut the bells off during the summer because it interrupts the show all the time. Kinsley, what do you think?
14: Well.
4: How long have you been cheering?
14: 3 years. So I started my – or I cheered – my eighth grade year for middle school, and then I didn't cheer my freshman year. So this, or my sophomore year is my first year back. So, I mean, it's exciting.
4: Is it a different feel because you're seniors, you're captains? Like, what, is there changes? Does it make you think differently about the practices? I know probably Miss Owens is putting more stuff on you guys to, what are y'all responsible for as captains? What do y'all have to make sure is happening? Or are you just kind of coaching the younger girls? What goes on there?
16: A lot of coaching. Like, we have to put a lot of coaching in practices, make sure they stretch, toe touches, back handsprings, and then we got to, like, get them ready for, like, actual practices, like formations and dances and everything that goes into it.
4: Does she teach y'all the stuff and then you have to teach them, or is it, are y'all just kind of, is there an unwritten, hey, y'all got to come help me with this kind of thing? Or
16: yeah.
4: Is there...
16: Yeah. We have videos from past years that we send out, and then they'll learn like a week before, and then we'll practice.
4: Go ahead.
10: I was just going to ask about gymnastics. I mean, that's a big part of cheerleading. Yes. Have you all taken for since you were like five?
14: So really, more so of like, okay. So Audrey actually did gymnastics.
15: I was a competitive gymnast for 10 years.
10: Is that right?
15: Like, yes.
10: Oh wow.
15: So it's definitely helped me a lot, because going in to cheer, I had no idea, like nothing. I didn't really know anything about cheer, but I had lots of gymnastics background, so that helps with strength and tumbling and just body awareness.
4: Yeah, yeah.
14: A more cheerleader thing is, like, tumbling, like, yeah, I would say more tumbling than gymnastics.
4: Oh, yeah. Have you always been in gymnastics?
16: No, I've never, like, really actually went to gymnastics. I was in, like, tumbling classes when I was little, or, like, when I was, like, in seventh grade.
4: Yeah.
16: But, yeah, I've really taught myself.
4: Yeah. Well, y'all, when y'all do the mic stuff at pep rallies and things like that, who's going to be the mic person?
14: It'll be all three
16: all of us.
4: All three of y'all going to share?
14: We'll just rotate each. Yeah. We'll, like, split up our pep rally sheet. Audrey does this part. Brandon does this part.
16: Yeah.
4: Okay. Do y'all have favorite parts of, like, what's your favorite part of being a cheerleader, Braylon? What's the thing that you enjoy doing the most versus other things?
16: I would just say, like, the people, like, the relationships you have with people, and stunting. Like, stunting's my favorite.
4: Stunning, okay.
16: I love stunting, yes.
10: Is that when you hold a girl up in the air?
16: I am the one in the air.
10: Oh, wow, yeah.
14: I would say my favorite thing is probably pep rallies, Friday nights, and just, like, leading the school, keeping spirits up.
4: Yeah.
14: It's fun.
4: Okay.
15: And then I think the same as both of them, but I also love, like, just a good old basketball timeout. I know we're not talking about basketball, but
4: no, that's fine.
15: That and I get to go out there and tumble, or at a pep rally when the band's playing,
4: the
15: and we get to go tumble, and I just love it.
4: Back handsprings and got a little bit too far.
14: Sky Hilliard.
4: That's who that's right. She almost hit the wall. Didn't
10: she did actually.
14: I think. Did she hit
15: the pad? Saved her. She came up right on the pad.
4: Wow. Yeah, that was wild. So, anything different this year? Do we have anything new? Y'all, it's basically the same. I mean, y'all don't really change a whole lot.
15: More responsibility, for sure. Like, just making sure, because, like, on Thursday nights, we'll go and give all the boys, they get a snack, a locker sign, just like a magnet, and a note.
4: Okay.
15: And each cheerleader has their note, so they have to make each week. So, like, we have to make sure that the boys get that every Thursday night, and just, I don't know, we have a lot more responsibility, I feel like.
4: Okay.
16: Yeah.
4: So, y'all been cheering for a while. Holly, you got any questions? I'm, you know...
10: I didn't realize there was a difference between gymnastics and tumbling. Like, I mean, I took gymnastics when I was young, but you know what I'm saying? I mean, I know what tumbling
4: is,
10: but I didn't
4: know
10: you could take that.
4: Teacher? Did you know that?
15: I did not know that.
10: Wait, Miss Kathy Kuhn?
4: Yes, at Kuhn's Dance Center.
10: Yeah.
4: Downtown.
10: So she's her granddaughter?
4: Not Kuhn. Jackie Jennings.
10: Jackie Jennings, okay.
4: Is her grandmother. And she was my dance, and I had forgotten it.
10: Okay.
4: And when I got back here at this position, I was meeting and kind of talking to different people, and ended up going over somewhere and met her. And she goes, "You know, I taught you gymnastics 30 years ago."
10: Wow. Wait.
15: That's crazy.
10: So there was a lady that taught with Miss Kathy Kuhn at Kuhn's dance.
4: Her grandmother.
10: Okay. Because I took about the same time you did.
4: Probably.
10: You probably
4: took her too.
10: I probably did.
4: And we were the Chicago Bears.
10: Yes.
4: Well, I had the Chicago
10: Super Bowl
4: Bears outfit.
10: Shuffle.
4: Yeah, the Super Bowl shuffle was
10: up.
4: I think we did Laker uniforms one time. Yeah. And we did it in the gym. Like, I was the, not to brag, but I was the first male in Fort Payne to do a back handspring.
10: Okay.
4: at Kuhn's Dance Center. So I could do it. I was working on a back tuck, and then soccer took me away, and I was off to kick.
15: Do you flip it all anymore?
4: I used to be able to.
15: Maybe on the trampoline.
4: So you see that scar right there? That's from the jump park in Chattanooga where I tore my patella tendon right in front of Eli. So.
10: I know that you were trying to dunk a basketball.
4: I was,
10: but were you
4: yes.
10: trying to flip at the
4: same time? Yeah, I can do flips on a trampoline, but I can't
10: do it anymore.
4: I used to be able to. I could do a back tuck at one time, but it was, I would not dare try it now. I tried a round off once several years ago, and there was so much arthritis in my wrist that I felt like I was breaking my wrist. I thought, I can't do this anymore. I'm out.
10: It's a young person's sport.
4: It is a young person's game, but you got a lot more flexibility when you're just enjoy your ligaments right now because they are going away. They'll start drying up and everything hurts. sorry. That's not to be a downer or anything.
10: Are any of you wanting to pursue cheer after high school?
4: Oh, that's a good question. Yeah, do y'all have any aspirations for after high school?
16: I think I might, whether that's like actually cheering in college or being a UCA staff, which is like where we go to camp, and they're the people that like
10: run it, basically.
16: Yeah, that run it. But I think I would rather do like UCA staff than actually cheer in college just because of like the level and like how much you have to do. And also UCA staff is, like, really fun.
4: Yeah.
16: So I think I might try out.
4: That's pretty. And I went a couple of times to Auburn's tryouts when I was in school. Those are intense. Mm-hmm. Like, it is for real.
17: My cousin was a cheerleader at Auburn. So I got to kind of, kind of got to see, like, the behind the scenes a little bit.
4: They're not playing now. So do you, are you going to keep doing athletics and gym? Do you still take gym right now?
16: Mm-mm.
4: Okay.
15: I pole vault. So
4: I'm probably
15: going to pole vault in college. But if that ends up not working out, I'll more than likely try out for a cheer team.
4: Okay. Well, cool. What are you on pole vault right now? How high are you?
15: I jump 11.6.
4: Okay.
15: So
4: what's the school record's not far off from that, right?
15: 12.8.
4: Okay, so another
15: we're
4: foot.
15: We're getting there.
17: A foot and 2 inches, you got this.
4: Oh, you got it. That'd be really cool.
10: Hey,
4: so,
10: Kalia wants to know if they've done any cheer camps.
17: Yes.
4: Yes.
17: So, actually, the first week
16: of June?
17: First week of June.
16: Yes.
17: We went to the beach club in Gulf Shores.
4: Oh, that's right. I saw the beach trip.
17: And we brought home camp champion and the best reward is the banana, and we brought that home.
4: Oh, really?
17: So, yes.
10: Is it a giant banana?
17: Or it's like a big blow-up banana.
4: And you didn't bring it here?
17: It's in the cheer room. We should have brought it in here. We could have showed it off.
4: Put it right here?
17: Yeah. Yes.
4: So, my goodness. Well, cool. So, y'all, when was that? That was early in the summer.
17: We left like May 31st.
16: Yes.
4: Okay.
17: And then through like June 4th.
4: But then y'all been practicing. I've seen y'all up here. Y'all practicing during the summer, right?
17: We have practice Tuesday, Wednesday and Thursday. We have workouts Tuesday and Thursday from 6 to 7. And then Wednesday we practice.
4: I wasn't going to do it. Y'all did that. That was not me.
17: What?
4: You said 6 7.
17: Oh, my gosh. That was terrible.
16: Yeah, I'm sorry.
4: You know that's out. 6 7.
17: Yeah, 10. Sorry. Guys.
16: Yeah, it's still in.
4: All right. So when does it start? Are y'all picking up the pace now? Is it as you're getting closer to the season starting?
17: Yes.
4: And things like that? Y'all practicing more and things like that?
17: Yes.
4: So. All right. And do y'all do anything? Y'all don't have a camp for like the... Yeah, you do. Y'all do something for the kids in the community too, don't you?
16: We used to do pom-pom pals, but did we do that last year?
17: Mm-mm.
4: Okay.
16: We also do like a JV.
4: Mm-hmm. Yeah,
17: We help the JV.
4: Yeah, okay.
16: Yeah,
4: well, cool.
16: So we help the girls and teach them what we learned at camp.
4: All right, we're getting ready. Here we go. We don't have any injuries. Nobody's injured right now, right?
16: No.
4: I know we'd had some in the past.
15: Not yet.
16: Yeah, not yet.
10: How many cheerleaders do we have on the squad? On the varsity
4: 16.
10: Squad?
4: 16.
16: 16. Yes.
4: And then, all right. Well, thank you guys. It was fantastic. Y'all are good interviews. Y'all talk. You know, I never can tell. Students are a wild card. They may not talk, but y'all did a great job. So y'all filled in the gaps, said a lot of stuff. So it didn't put a pressure on me to ask a bunch of questions.
16: Yeah.
4: Good job.
10: Yeah.
4: Well, good luck for the season. Look forward to seeing you guys out there. And thanks for being on the show.
10: Thanks for having us.
4: All right, we're going to be back with Lunch with Brian and Steve. We got another special guest right after this. We'll be right back. Right.
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0: Lunch with Brian.
1: Huh? No, I'm not.
0: Lunch with Brian. I just got to get the segment started. Lunch with Brian and Steve. Brian Northcutt, Steve Chambers. Episode 68. We have had John Matthew on the show. That was a great interview. Just got through talking with some Fort Payne High School cheerleaders. That was a great interview, Holly. I thought that went really well, especially
2: good.
0: For Lane not being here. And but he's working on his skill set right now. Working on his
3: That's important. Yes. But I still think he got his picture in the paper. He got too big for us.
0: This segment of Lunch with Brian and Steve is sponsored by First Bank of Alabama. 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You ready, Holly?
2: I'm ready.
0: We have got the one of the owners of the Rooted Table, which is a fantastic new restaurant in Fort Payne. And so we've got a contest on how you pronounce the last name. Now, you can't say anything yet, Jennifer, so here. We got the first name. It's Kane and Jennifer. Those are easy. But now we've got G-E-I-L-S. And Holly, since you're the producer of the show, I'm going to give you first shot. What do you think that pronounces?
2: I think it's Giles, because the G before the E says its name.
0: You think it's Giles.
2: But I think it's German, and the I speaks and the E doesn't. So I think it's Giles.
0: Oh, you think Giles?
3: I was going with Giles, and then I thought the J. Giles band in my head.
0: It's spelled the same way, right?
3: Yes, I'm going with Giles.
0: You're going Giles. So I'm gonna split the J. Let's see.
2: What else does G say? Hiles.
0: Giles. I'm going to side with Steve. I'm gonna say Giles. You convinced me with the J. Giles band.
3: Okay.
0: Which is that the 8675309? Isn't that song?
2: I don't know, but that's a great song.
0: Or is that Cover Girl?
2: No, Jenny. Okay.
0: Cover by da da da da da da da da da da da da da.
3: Angel is a centerfold.
0: Centerfold. That's it.
2: That's not 8675309.
0: What is that song?
3: You were trying to.
0: All right. So Jennifer, how do you pronounce your last name?
4: It is Giles.
0: Yes.
2: Okay. The voice.
3: We get a cheesecake.
2: Okay. What origin is it? So it's not German.
4: It is German.
2: And
4: a fun fact is that the J. Giles band, J. Giles, is my father-in-law's first cousin.
0: You're kidding me.
4: No, I am not.
3: So they were singing about you?
4: Yes.
2: That is so cool.
0: It's so there funny. Was,
4: yes. So fun fact.
0: Do you see them at like reunions?
4: Okay. He passed away a long time ago. Okay. And I think the wolf just recently passed away as well. So
0: that is fascinating.
4: But yeah, there's little pictures of my father-in-law with J. Giles playing in little cars and stuff.
0: That is so cool.
4: Kind of cool.
0: Well, so Rooted Table. Let me tell you something. You folks, if you haven't eaten there, it is nice. It is good food.
4: Thank you.
0: And you brought us a vast selection.
4: Yes.
0: Somebody's packed us up here.
4: My husband, since he couldn't be here, brought y'all stuff to eat. It's a variety of everything that we have. I don't even know what's in it, so it'll be a surprise.
3: Don't worry, we'll jump in there.
4: That's the chicken salad.
0: Oh, so good.
4: Yes.
0: All right, Steve, there's chicken salad. Is that all? That's all chicken salads. Yep. No, that's different.
4: No, what is that? Like that's our special for this month. Ooh. This is our Old Bay shrimp salad. That was a popular one in our Florida store, we brought it back for the month of July.
0: Wow,
4: that's what that is.
0: And it looks like we've got, my kid had this. This is bacon and turkey.
4: Yeah, the barbecue turkey bacon ranch.
2: Ooh.
0: I've had that one.
2: That sounds good.
0: Man, and we got coffee.
4: It just keeps going. I don't know what he gave you guys.
0: We got some cheesecake, or that looks like cheesecake cupcakes.
4: Yep, cheesecake. That's strawberry and peanut butter.
0: Ooh.
3: Oh, we call that a win-win.
4: There you go.
0: Would you like the strawberry or the peanut butter?
3: What do you want?
0: I'm thinking
3: over here.
0: Oh, let's see. And then we've got some coffee drinks.
4: So this is our old brand. So our coffee is our own brand coffee.
0: All right.
4: It's my husband's recipe. He's like, I'm drinking this one, whatever you don't want.
0: Oh, my gosh.
4: So that's our family roots.
0: That's so good.
1: And then we've got some frozen drinks.
4: That's our blueberry. This is our coffee of the month. This is our newest coffee to our line, which is blueberry muffin top. Which is like a blueberry muffin.
1: Blueberry muffin.
4: And then
5: Holly,
1: you want this?
4: And that's our Alabama Tad. That's our most popular dirty soda. It's Dr. Pepper with a coconut cold foam.
3: Alabama.
1: Kalia, would you like some Dr. Pepper?
5: David Smith.
2: She's coming after it.
1: Kalia's back here helping out.
2: She didn't hesitate.
1: You got your Dr. Pepper shirt on?
6: Yeah.
2: She loves some Dr. Pepper.
1: So it looks like we've got
4: that's our blueberry bliss. That is fantastic. It's our flatbread.
1: Is that cinnamon or
4: crumble? Yeah, it's like a cobbler on a flatbread. It's amazing.
1: Gosh. Look at that, Steve.
2: Show the camera.
1: It's sliding out of the box. There it is. It's got like a crumble cake with blueberries. On like a flatbread pizza.
3: It smells so good.
2: Wow.
4: It's so
1: good. What's that sauce? Is that like
4: an icing.
1: Oh, my God.
4: It's a maple. Yeah.
3: Is this on your diet, David?
4: Yeah. What is that?
1: This has got bacon.
4: Oh, that's Oh My Bacon.
1: Oh My Bacon.
4: That is cream cheese with walnuts, bacon, and you drizzle it with honey.
3: When you think it couldn't get any better.
2: Cream cheese and bacon.
4: Yes.
1: Oh, my God.
2: I mean, bacon goes with everything.
1: All right.
2: So.
1: Wow.
2: That sounds so good.
4: Yeah.
1: And then we got more.
4: Oh, I see. Wait, there's more.
1: There's more. This is like one of those infomercials.
2: Feast with Brian and Steve.
1: And there's more. So that looks like, that's cornbread.
4: That's our corn muffin. Which we found out while we were doing this that y'all here don't do corn muffins. It's cornbread. So we had a fight with the older leaders. This is sweeter, but it's fantastic.
1: Yeah, we'll make it through.
4: You'll make it work.
2: I've grown to love sweet cornbread.
1: Well, I'm telling you what, it's a good thing you came towards the end of the show because this is going to be hard to sit here with all this food for two
3: seconds.
1: Well, tell us, how did y'all get here?
4: So we had our store on Anna Maria Island, Florida for about 5 years.
3: Where is that?
4: Anna Maria. It's about 45 minutes south of Tampa. So we're on the West Coast side.
1: Okay.
4: But we came from Orlando. I started selling my cheesecakes out of my house during COVID.
1: Okay.
4: And so we just grew from there. And then my husband found the brick and mortar. And so we were there and... It's a great place to be. We serve people from all over the world.
1: I bet.
4: But it was hard because it wasn't community driven because you just saw people, once a year or maybe every other year or whatever. But when the hurricanes came, both Milton and Helene just destroyed the island. We had 8 feet of water on the island for a good amount of time.
1: Wow.
4: So we just said, all right, it's time to kind of make a change. And we had met friends that had a house down there, a beach house, and they had talked about Fort Payne for a while.
1: Really?
4: And I said, Alabama is not on my bucket list. I am sorry, but after the hurricanes, we just needed a break.
1: Yeah.
4: So we called them and said, can we stay in one of the houses? We drove up in the middle of the night and I woke up to cows and I said, this is where I want to live. So I said, this is so great. So we were here for about a week and we started scoping out, but then that was January of 2025. And then we were here every month since. And
1: that
4: then, so we love it. I mean, we absolutely love it here.
1: Well, I think Fort Payne has opened arms to you because that parking lot is full.
4: Yes.
1: So your location is on the north end.
4: It is on the north end.
1: Near the North Y.
4: Yes.
1: What's some landmarks?
4: It's right next to the Sportsman Pond.
1: Brian Jones Place. Yes. The Sportsman Pond is right that same.
4: And we were against being on the north end. We were so dead set on being downtown.
1: Yeah.
4: But we had something that fell through there, but I think it was God's purpose for us to be where we're at.
3: It's easier to park there.
4: Yes, it definitely was. And, Spencer's owns that property and he put in all the extra parking spots for us, which was fantastic. It made a huge difference. And it's been great. We've been very blessed.
1: And I hear your staff is high quality.
4: Yes.
1: You've got some very high quality students who work there.
4: Yeah, we do. I love my teens. I do. But yes, the kids have been great. And, I have a bunch of them. And my daughter goes to Fort Payne and she started ninth grade and it's been wonderful. She loves
1: this
4: school.
1: I look forward to seeing her. So Jones, just in case, Jones works there.
4: Yes.
2: Yeah.
1: And so he loves it.
4: I'm glad.
1: He loves working there.
3: Your children are Atlas and Italia?
4: Atlas and Italia, yep. So Italia started in the ninth grade, and then my son just graduated this year.
1: Okay.
4: So, he did homeschool because he helped myself closed the store down there because Kane and Natalia came up so she could start school in August.
1: Okay.
4: So
1: was it Rooted Cafe, Rooted Table back there?
4: No, it was called Cheesecake Cutie down there.
1: So where did Rooted Table come from?
4: We were toying with what we were going to name it because we knew we didn't want to be Cheesecake Cutie only because people only thought we were cheesecake. So it was kind of hard to make that adjustment to be we're more than that. So as we were going through the names and trying to figure things out, we wanted it to be Rooted because that's our family. We're very rooted in what we do. All of our recipes are family oriented from generations or new for Kane.
1: Wow.
4: So, like the cheesecakes is my mom's. It's 40 years plus in our family.
1: Really?
4: Yes.
3: Your mom named Barbara.
4: My mom is Barbara. She did pass away when I was 18. So this is great because every day I get to
1: share
4: her.
1: Yes. Very cool.
4: And I get to, you know, say who she is and what she did.
3: Her
4: so that's been great.
3: Recipe.
4: Yes.
3: Sort of got all this stuff.
4: Exactly. So
1: she's brought those before.
4: And oh, yeah.
1: Good night. Those cheesecakes.
4: They're amazing.
2: So good.
4: They really are. Yes. And so the original is hers untouched, and then I've created the flavors. So we have a total of probably now about 35 different cheesecake flavors.
1: Unbelievable.
4: Yeah. So the name came from is I have my dining room table that has been in our family for five generations. It's 80 years old.
1: Wow.
4: So that is actually in the store. When you walk into the store, in the back corner, there's a hutch and a table. That is the table.
1: Yes.
4: Yeah. So it's been generations of tears and prayers and, you know, crying and decisions being made. So that's just the foundation of, you know, where that name came from.
1: That is a fantastic story.
4: Yes.
1: Cool.
4: So,
1: Steve,
3: you kind of touched on this, the difference between Fort Payne and Anna Maria Island.
4: Yes, it is very different.
3: We play football better, don't we?
4: I know, and it's so horrible. We are not a football family. We are soccer people. So it's like, everyone's like, do you like Auburn? I'm like, neither. I don't, you know, because I grew up with pro football, but never college.
3: Well, who's your favorite pro football team?
4: So I have to say, and I'm going to hold my head, but I am a New York Giants girl. My dad is born and raised Bronx.
3: Well, that's okay.
4: So,
1: is that right?
4: Yes.
3: I'm a Green Bay Packer fan.
4: Yeah, so there you go.
3: I've never been to Wisconsin.
4: Yeah, it's a little shameful the way the Giants have been, but that's who I grew up on. And,
1: this is the year, though.
4: It's been a long time.
3: You're not a Tampa Bay Buccaneer fan?
4: I am not. No, I've just never, that was not something that we watched. My dad would have those squeezy things and would throw it at the TV. And I mean, you're talking about a Bronx New Yorker, you know?
3: I think I like your dad.
4: So yeah, you know, but I love Fort Payne because it is refreshing here. And I know a lot of people that have lived here, like the kids are like, oh, it's this, it's that. But it's just so different from Florida. Everyone is so welcoming, where in Florida, I didn't even know my neighbors.
1: Wow.
4: You know, it's just so transient and so different,
3: yeah,
4: where this is so great.
3: You said a chance meeting where they told you about Fort Payne.
4: Yes.
3: I guess they were from Fort Payne.
4: They are from Fort Payne. They still live here.
3: Were they in Europe? Did they come into your cafe?
4: They did. Yes, they did. They had just bought their house down there when we had just opened, and were looking for coffee. And, you know, we happened to have our coffee, and it just was something that it naturally, our friendship progressed. And it just, I don't know, it made me know that we're very faithful people, and God had a plan 3 years ago for us to be here, not knowing. Well,

0: It's so funny.
1: My goodness. Yeah. I wish we could talk forever. We've got to go to a break, but golly, thank you so much. You're welcome. You back on the show.
0: And yeah, absolutely. Just real quick, we are bringing in some events for teens. We just had our first teen karaoke night on Saturday.
1: Okay.
0: And it was awesome. We had 40 kids that showed up. We're doing another one in August, a family night, and then September, we're doing a Mario Kart championship for kids.
1: You know, I could probably compete in that.
0: Yeah. So keep, you know.
2: The family night.
0: Yes.
2: I was thinking.
0: We're doing a family night.
1: For those of you
0: night.
1: Who say there's nothing to do in Fort Payne.
2: There's something to do.
1: So can they follow, follow you on
0: Facebook, social media, wherever, Lookout Mountain or the tourism. They're going to be posting and making sure it's on their calendar. But we're going to, you know, post and do more. We want to bring community.
3: Well, what are your breakfast hours?
0: My breakfast hours are 7 to 10:30.
1: Oh, boy.
0: And then we do 10:30 to 2 for our lunch.
3: I'm torn between a Best Bacon breakfast sandwich and a breakfast burrito with scrambled eggs and cheese and bacon.
0: The Best Bacon sandwich is probably our most popular.
1: Well, you know, Steve, you could get both.
0: Yeah, you could.
2: Buy
1: both.
3: I got to quit doing that. The Maria's a close third, too.
0: Yes. That was named after one of our chefs in Florida. So.
3: Wow. Well, you don't have time to get the lunch stuff, do we?
1: Do you want to just go through?
2: Well, the next segment can be shorter. We can go long on this one.
1: Okay.
3: All right. Yeah, we won't go through the menu.
0: Absolutely. Go ahead.
3: But did you want the next segment?
1: We got one more segment of the show. Do you want to just wrap up with her?
2: Sure, if you
1: want to. Let's
2: do
1: that.
2: All right.
1: We'll just give you another segment.
0: All right, that'll work.
1: We'll be right back with more Lunch with Brian and Steve right after this.
3: I know you got to go make a lift.
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1: All right, Lunch with Brian and Steve. Last segment, we're going to go ahead and spin it with Jennifer Giles.
3: Of the Jay Giles Band.
1: Sorry, we just can't help it. It's just part of the show. It's who we are. We thought we could fix it early on, and then we decided, no, this is just who we are. Lunch with Brian and Steve, episode 68. We're going to finish up the show with Jennifer from The Rooted Table. We'll talk about that in just a second. Steve wants to finish out going over the menu to get her favorites. But before we do that, we are going to talk about another restaurant, Cattle Stampede. It's on the south end of town. 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We thank them for sponsoring Lunch with Brian and Steve. Steve, what's next on the menu you want to talk about?
3: Okay.
1: He's getting direct from the owner. Give me the recommendations.
3: Okay, my daughter recommended cheesecakes, blueberry, strawberry, and caramel or caramel, whichever side of the fence you're on.
1: How do you say that in Florida?
0: Caramel.
1: I haven't heard that.
3: Caramel.
1: It's usually caramel or caramel.
2: Caramel.
3: I want one of them caramel ones. Caramel.
0: Listen, y'all here, I started with it, y'all, but sometimes I can't understand it. I feel so bad. I'm like, can you repeat that again? And we have fun at the store because I got some Southern girls. I love it.
3: When I talk.

0: I do subtitles. I'm in class.
1: Yeah, so do y'all have any, I was thinking about this because of all of these things, mm-hmm. y'all have any professional training? Because it looks like y'all've got some menus. Is it really just kind of your own family recipes figured out over time?
2: It is, yes. Yeah. So most of it is the family recipes, and then my husband just is very creative. He learned to cook from his grandmother.
1: Okay.
2: And he loves cooking. He can make, we used to joke and we say that he needs to come up with a restaurant called the Kitchen Sink, because yeah. he can make leftovers into a gourmet meal. It's
1: really?
2: The craziest thing, yes.
1: Wow.
2: So all of that is him. He is the designer, the creator of the menu.
1: Okay.
2: So like our salad dressing, which is the Italian, that mm-hmm. is his grandmother's recipe. And I kid you not when I tell you, I don't even know the recipe. She gave him that before she passed away and said,
1: "That's amazing.
2: You cannot share this with the world.
0: Not even with you?
2: Not even with
1: so
2: me.
1: So he just wow. knows it in his head.
2: He just knows it in his head. He's tweaked it a little bit to be different at the store, but the general is hers. We bottle it. Because people just love it.
0: It's wow. not so, in a safe like the Coca-Cola formula?
2: No, it is not. It is, the safe is his head.
3: I was about to say, if something happens to him, it is written somewhere for you, yes?
2: Yes. The original one, no. But the one we have at the store that, like our staff makes.
1: The executor of the will
2: yes.
1: will let you know when he passes.
2: Exactly, yes. My son's trying to get it, and I don't even think he'll pass it to him. Wow. So
1: what do y'all eat at home? Like, are y'all that creative at home, too, or do you go?
2: He is. I am not a cook at all. I have Italian roots, and I can't.
3: Ooh.
2: I make five things, and that's it. He cooks, and he's like, "Can you please hire me a chef?" It's like, I cook all day. I don't want to cook at home. But
1: yeah.
2: he
1: yeah.
2: does. He's that's just very creative with it, and he loves, I mean, not that he loves it, but he doesn't, because now he's doing it all the time.
1: Yeah.
2: It's like the landscaper whose yard doesn't look right. Yes, so.
0: Yeah, what does Chris Dora's house look like?
2: Yeah.
0: So, blueberry coconut overnight oats. Is
2: uh-huh.
0: that fancy
2: Ooh.
0: Oatmeal?
2: It is cold oatmeal.
1: Okay.
2: And I thought he was out of his mind when he came up with that. I said, who's going to eat that? But that's probably one of our popular breakfasts. It's delicious. It has lemon zest on top.
0: I think
2: it's
0: my
2: fantastic.
0: Wife would like that.
2: Yeah.
1: Yeah.
0: Okay, now we go to the lunch. No, I'm sorry. Peaches on cream flatbread?
2: Yes. Mm. So that is made kind of like the blueberry thrill. That's our peach chutney is what it is. We make all our sauces. So like the strawberry sauce, the blueberry sauce, all that's ours. And that goes on the flatbread with the crumble into the
1: yeah.
2: pizza oven, and it's warm. It's like a cobbler, basically, on a flatbread.
1: You know what I've enjoyed about it? When I went in, and I've been in a couple times, is for those who have, like, we moved here from the Auburn area. And when you live in a college town, there's mm-hmm. restaurants everywhere. And
2: right.
1: there's all kinds of creative restaurants. When you come back to Fort Payne, you're going to,
3: fast
1: do y'all want to eat
3: food.
1: At Zaxby's, or do you want to eat at Los Arcos,
3: yeah.
1: or do you want to eat at, it's,
2: right.
1: there's the limited. But you come in here, and you could go in and just go, hey, Jennifer, pick me something.
2: Mm-hmm.
1: I don't care. Do you have any customers like that that just go?
2: A lot.
1: Just give me something.
2: What's your favorite?
1: Different. Yeah.
2: Just pick something. And that's always hard because everyone's different.
1: Yeah.
2: But thankfully, knock on wood somewhere, everyone has enjoyed what we've
1: But
2: picked.
1: You can come into your restaurant and it has a different, it's a different type of restaurant than you would experience in a small town.
2: Yes. And that was what we wanted to bring.
1: Yeah.
2: Right. My husband had the idea of the fishbowl. Which I, for the longest time, I was like, I don't understand what you're talking about. But when he was growing up as a kid, he liked going to the chocolate places and you'd watch the taffy on the machine, right?
3: Yeah.
1: Yeah.
2: And you'd be fascinated with that. So his concept was the fishbowl, which is glass, watching the bakery. So you're
1: yeah.
2: seeing us making, you're seeing us, decorate. You're seeing all of that being made, which that's something you don't normally see.
1: Right.
2: Right?
1: Yeah, it's normally behind a wall.
2: Exactly.
1: Yeah.
2: So, and we have, people have started to kind of get that concept of that's what we're trying to do.
1: Yeah,
2: so
1: that's cool. Anything else, Steve? You got any more questions?
0: Just a bagel of cream cheese looks good to me.
2: It is. I mean, it's New York bagel. I get them shipped in overnight from New York.
1: So
3: really?
2: Yes.
3: Ooh.
2: I do.
0: And a classic BLT. This is a biggin' bacon. Okay, I'm in.
2: It's big. Yeah. A lot of people, when we bring our sandwiches out, they're like, I got to unlock my jaw. And that's what it is.
1: It is. It's a big sandwich.
2: Yeah.
0: What about the horse roast beast?
2: Mm-hmm.
0: Horse roast
1: horse,
0: beast.
1: What?
2: It's a beast. Yes.
4: A horse?
0: Seasoned
4: yes,
0: roast horse. Beef, pepper jack.
2: It's not horse, I promise everybody in this town. It is not.
0: Oh, you got a horse?
2: Yeah, no, no, no.
0: It's because it's large.
2: It's large, but it's also a horseradish mayo. So it's a wasabi type.
1: Horseradish.
2: Yes. Like a wasabi, which is, you know, we make that as well. It is a popular sandwich. Everyone loves it. Yeah. Which we just started making wasabi chocolate.
3: Ooh.
1: What?
2: I know. See? He's nuts.
3: Like
2: my
3: a hot chocolate?
2: But it is wasabi powder that he has added to dark chocolate, and we sell it as bark. And people love it.
3: Yum.
1: Wasabi chocolate.
2: Yeah.
1: I'm trying
2: Come on in. I'll give you a sample.
0: Okay.
2: Okay. Seriously.
1: Wow.
2: It's crazy. It's crazy.
0: My son said his favorite was the loxing it up.
2: Yes. Do you know I have people drive an hour and a half to come to eat that sandwich because they're like, we don't get lox here.
3: What
2: some people in Alabama don't know what lox is.
3: Well, I don't know what lox is.
0: Salmon, cream
2: it's
0: cheese.
2: Smoked salmon.
3: Oh. Ew.
2: With
1: now,
2: cream
1: cheese.
2: You
1: got me intrigued there.
2: Yep. Yeah. It's cream cheese with red onion capers on a bagel.
1: Okay. Huh. Do you know who Gary Brecka is?
2: I don't.
1: Okay. He's my health guy.
2: Okay.
1: Is he going to be okay with me eating at Rudy Table?
2: Yes, okay. Absolutely. I take all the calories out of everything for you.
0: Even the whole cow?
2: Even the whole cow.
0: That's right. Half pound Italian marinated roast beef.
2: Yeah, it's a cheesesteak. Our version of his cheesesteak.
1: Man, I'm going to tell you guys, y'all are crazy if you don't go eat there.
3: Yeah.
1: It is some really, really, really good food.
0: Sassy barbecue chicken.
2: Yes.
1: All right, you're gonna join us for the rest of the show because we've got to get a DK8 update is mandatory for the show. He's a weather guy. He keeps a rain gauge in his yard, and so he gives us updates every week.
3: That's what makes you a weather guy.
0: Yeah,
1: that's right.
3: That's
1: it.
3: A rain gauge.
0: That's all it takes.
1: While he's looking that up, did you see the Netherland guy with the guy from the Netherlands who bought a stuffed raccoon with holding a bottle of whiskey? That's him getting off. That's from the World Cup. Like, he was coming home from the World Cup.
2: Is that legit?
1: Yeah. That was what he brought home from the U.S.
2: I'm kind of more stuck on his bag there.
1: Yeah, that's a pretty bag, isn't it?
2: It sure is. Yeah. That's crazy.
1: Yeah, one of the World Cup guys. Did you watch World Cup? I'm sure you're watching World Cup.
2: Yes. We have been watching it and following it, so.
1: All right. Steve, what do we got?
0: So far, 4.84 inches of rain in July. And
1: okay.
0: The monthly average is 6.11, so we're
1: getting close. Well, we're only halfway.
0: Yeah,
1: that'd be fine.
0: Halfway through. We'll be fine.
1: Well, what else you got? You're going to finish the show out with us. So if you want to make comments, you just chime in because you just be part of our show.
2: All right. Sounds great.
1: I do need to cover this while you're getting your next thing. So this is the road work. I talked to Mayor Bain. I saw the moment with the mayor about the construction going on. So for those of you who need to know, I'm going to let you know. He showed me the map.
0: This is the south end of town. You don't have to worry about it.
2: Yes. All right.
1: So for reference sake, for those of you who are watching and can see this, here's 59. This is Highway 35. All right. So there's Cattle Stampede, the segment sponsor right now. There's Cattle Stampede right there. So if you'll notice.
3: Wait, where's WZOB? Point
1: out. WZOB is.
3: Right behind Walgreens.
1: Right there.
3: Okay.
1: So there's WZOB up there in the corner.
0: Don't say the tower, though.
1: So for those of you who are. Yeah, I know. Those of you who are drive down on the south end of town, anywhere from 3 to 5 o'clock, it can be really, really congested.
3: Yeah.
1: And so the ALDOT is going to start working on expanding some of this. You'll see silt fences on the sides of the road. That's places where they're going to start doing this work. He said one of these from that car wash over here.
3: Yeah.
1: Convenient car wash. They're going to increase this lane here to get traffic to go up on North 59.
0: On the ramp.
1: Yep. Coming off, this area right here is going to be expanded, so there'll be a turn lane.
3: So
1: basically all the way to the hospital entrance.
3: The area before you get to the shopping center, the Dunham's is in? Is that what you said?
5: This is the biggest mess right
1: here. Yeah, that's the biggest mess.
3: Yeah, that's what I thought that they were going to fix.
1: All of that is going to be part of that.
3: Okay.
1: So there'll be a coming off of Airport Road and turning and going towards Rainsville on a 35. There's going to be a turn lane here. There's going to be a turn lane all the way up to the entrance to the hospital.
3: Okay.
1: So there'll be an extra lane here to get into WZOB.
3: Sweet! Yeah.
0: So, how about that?
3: Wait.
1: There'll be an extra turn lane from about Burger King right here
4: that turns right onto Jordan Road.
3: Okay, so there's going to be another turn lane, like after, like where ZOB
4: is. Yeah, all this
3: is
4: getting expanded by turn lanes.
3: Awesome. Wait, so like
4: a little smoother traffic coming in and out.
3: Okay, a middle turn lane or a side turn lane?
4: The side, the right-hand turn lane.
3: To turn off.
4: It'll ease up that flow of traffic right there when everything gets congested, because that's really the center point of the congestion right there.
3: Okay, so we're not straightening out
4: and they're
3: going to
4: put a concrete barricade coming out of the Dunham's parking lot so you can't turn left.
3: Because I can't stand it when people do that. It absolutely drives me crazy. So,
0: that's a short drive.
4: Right. It doesn't take a whole lot, Holly, of a notice.
0: Okay.
3: Well, I want people to follow the rules.
4: Follow the rules, rules are there for.
3: I mean, they're to keep you safe.
4: All right. How many days till football season?
0: This is National Corn Fritters Day. Do y'all have corn fritters?
2: We do not have corn fritters.
0: Well, that's okay.
4: Okay, that's okay. You got plenty of other stuff.
0: It's National Personal Chef
3: muffins.
0: Day, too.
2: There we go.
4: Really?
2: We'll honor.
4: Is it really?
0: Yes.
2: Okay. We'll honor Kane.
4: You can tell Kane that when you get to the restaurant. I'm sure he'll be looking forward to that. Does that mean I can take the day off?
2: Yeah. No.
0: It's 36 days till Fort Payne plays. 52 days.
4: Fort Payne's football season.
2: Okay.
4: Yeah. We're football guys.
2: I'm very excited, though, to attend a football game.
0: You should be.
2: I am.
3: It's fun.
4: It'll be a lot of fun.
0: It's 52 days till our college teams play.
4: Yeah.
0: 68 days till fall, and this humidity is getting to me, so I'm looking for fall.
2: But this is not humidity at all. Let's just get that straight. It's 82 degrees in July, guys.
0: On some days. It's 132 days to Thanksgiving. 161 days till Christmas.
4: Oh, that's funny. Okay. Well, good. All right. Hey, Kalia, sorry. We're going to get Kalia's segment in next week. Sorry, sweetie. We got Am I a Jerk? That'll be on next week's episode. Next week, we're going to have Mr. Boatwright, the new principal at Fort Payne High School, will be on the show. Probably have a couple of extra guests, too. But thank you, Jennifer. That
2: thank
4: was awesome
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0: You can come every week.
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0: You're not even running for anything.
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0: Okay.
4: Thank you guys for joining us. Thank you, Jesus, for all you do for us. We appreciate you guys watching the show. We'll see you next week on Lunch with Brian and Steve.

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2: Tweets Crowley. President Trump calls Todd Blanche a star, but the Attorney General's Senate nomination is delayed with opposition from progressive Senator Elizabeth Warren, to Trump's former personal lawyer, working on Trump's IRS settlement with the government.
3: That's just not how things are supposed to work in America, right? We're supposed to be a country where everybody's equal before the law, and nobody gets a special, special deal.
2: And two GOP senators hung up on Blanche. President Trump posting he refused to endorse Tom Tillis and John Cornyn, ending their political careers. So he has no problem with pulling Blanche until they leave Congress for a vote next year. The vice president's anti-fraud crackdown moves to South Carolina for a record fraud bust. And European soccer agrees to boycott FIFA to protest a private equity plan for the World Cup. That would mean no France, Spain, no England, no Portugal. America's listening to Fox News.
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I am Holly Allen, and I've got an announcement to make. The episode of Lunch with Brian and Steve that you just heard is not this week's episode, y'all. I've got no explanation except that we went to pre-recording, and oh my goodness! And I guess it has its quirks too. I really believe this is what I believe, because I plugged in episode 70, I edited episode 70, and episode 68 is what we got. And here's my explanation: somebody out there in radio land needed to hear John Matthew today. So that's the only explanation I have for how that happened. So anyway, so here's what we're going to do. And I'm going to push this the rest of the day and tomorrow. We're going to play a special edition of Lunch with Brian and Steve tomorrow from 11 to 1, okay? Because you guys, this is a great show. It really broke my heart when I turned the radio on going to lunch, and I said, oh my goodness, this is not this week's episode. So I think I got phone calls that we were busy. We were doing stuff in the station. I wasn't able to answer. I am so sorry. I bet you money somebody was trying to call to tell me, hey, this is the wrong episode. You're playing an old episode. Anyway, so we're going to play this week's episode, episode 70, tomorrow from 11 to 1. And like I said, you are not going to want to miss it. It is our guest, Roman Colburn, is on for about 4 segments. We just couldn't let Roman go because he was so much fun. Mike Kirby, the owner of the station, I was so excited for you guys to meet him, hear him, and talk a bit with Brian and Steve. So he's on episode 70. And then we've got Molly Griffith, who's our student spotlight of the week. And so that's what we're going to do tomorrow. Tune in from 11 to 1. We're going to have a special edition of Lunch with Brian and Steve, the episode that should have played today. Okay, so there it is. And keep your station right here. We make mistakes, but we're honest about it. We own up to it. I mean, seriously, it was my mistake. It was my mistake. I don't know how it happened. It was a perfect storm. That's all I can say. I'm responsible, but God, thankfully, is sovereign, and he had his reasons. He had his reasons for allowing me to mess up today. Okay. So now back to more country music. Jason Aldean right here on Number One Country, WZOB. She said.

0: We are number one country, WZOB. It's 121.
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5: This one we have Mr. Zachary Dallas Adams, age 30, of Fort Payne, passed away peacefully on Sunday, July 26th, at the Shepherd's Cove Hospice in Albertville. The date of visitation will be Saturday, August the 1st, and Sunday, August 2nd. At the Burt Funeral Home Chapel from 4 until 8 p.m. Funeral will be on Sunday, August 2nd, at the Burt Funeral Home Chapel at 3 p.m. Officiating is Trevor Peak. The burial will be in the Liberty Hill Cemetery in Adamsburg with special music by Jess Goggins. Burt Funeral Home is in charge of the arrangements. This is Mr. Zachary Dallas Adams, age 30, of Fort Payne. Have Edith Dean, the beloved mother, grandmother, and great-grandmother and friend, peacefully enter into her heavenly home, surrounded by love and prayers and her family on Thursday, July 30th. Visitation will be at the Burt Funeral Home Chapel. Visitation from 11 until 2 p.m. Funeral will be on Thursday, July 30th. At the Burt Chapel in Valley Head at 2 p.m., officiating is Roger Haney. Burial will be Thursday at the Valley Head Cemetery. Burt Funeral Home is in charge of the arrangements. That's Edith Dean, beloved mother, grandmother, great-grandmother, and friend, who entered into her peacefully home in Valley Head. They have Mr. William Joseph Taylor, age 39, of Fort Payne, passed away on Sunday, July 26th. Funeral services are set for 1 p.m. Thursday at the W.T. Wilson Funeral Chapel, with Brother Gary Lane Williams officiating. The burial will be in the Broadway Cemetery. The family will receive friends from 5 until 8 p.m. on Wednesday at the funeral home, which is already passed. But that's Mr. William Joseph Taylor, age 39, of Fort Payne. And Mr. Bobby Shane Pritchett, age 49, of Rainsville, passed away on Wednesday, July 29th. He was born in Alabama to Terry and Lee Pritchett and Barbara Jane Fowler. Employed in retail industries, the family will be having a memorial service at a later date. Cremation services will be provided by W.T. Wilson Funeral Chapel. W.T. Wilson Funeral Chapel is in charge of the services. That's Mr. Bobby Shane Pritchett, age 49, of Rainsville. There are Mr. Charles Hughes, age 82, of Fort Payne, passed away on Sunday. Funeral services will be on Thursday, July 30th at the Rainsville Funeral Home Chapel, with Spencer Traffenstedt officiating. Rainsville Funeral Home is officiating. Mr. Hughes' family will receive friends on Thursday, July the 30th, from 12 noon until 2 p.m. hour of service. That's Mr. Charles Hughes, age 82, of Fort Payne. And that's the Obituaries of the Air, brought to you by CNH Drugs.

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1: North Carolina football coach Bill Belichick with a press conference this morning and not offering any direct comments regarding GM Michael Lombardi going on administrative leave. At Big Ten Media Day this week, Oregon coach Dan Lanning says he's looking forward to running it back with a number of Ducks who returned.
2: I'm very excited about this season. I really like the work that our guys have put in. You know, walking in this year, what's different from last year? Obviously, we have some great returning players that have been big contributors to our program. One thing that I recognize is last year I felt like we had a team that had a ton of talent. This year I feel like we have a team that has a lot of experience returning. A lot of those young players that played are now guys that have also had great experience.
1: Oregon finished last season 13-2, losing to national champion Indiana in the college football playoff semis. Following an emergency meeting, UEFA countries, including Germany, France, and England, will boycott all FIFA competitions, the World Cup included, over FIFA President Gianni Infantino's private equity plan. That's sports. I'm Frank Arrett.
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1: Hey guys, Brian Northcutt here, Lunch with Brian and Steve. Apologies for what you heard on the air. We're going to get episode 70 to you as soon as possible. Miss Holly's handling that. We hope that you guys will join us. Roman Colburn was on the show. We had Studio Spotlight Molly Griffith. We had the owner of WZOB, Mike Kirby, was on the show with us. Awesome time. Great episode. You're going to love it. And it will be aired as
2: tomorrow.
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2: 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Appreciate it. You're
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1: Hey guys, Brian Northcutt here, Lunch with Brian and Steve. Apologies for what you've heard on the air. We're going to get episode 70 to you as soon as possible. Miss Holly's handling that. We hope that you guys will join us. Roman Colburn was on the show. We had Student Spotlight Molly Griffith. We had the owner of WZOB, Mike Kirby, was on the show with us. Awesome time. Great episode. You're going to love it. And it will be aired as
2: tomorrow.
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2: That's right. Due to our mess up, you're going to get a special edition of Lunch with Brian and Steve Friday, July 31st, from 11 to 1. Don't miss it. All right. Thanks, Brian. 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
6: 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We want you to stay with us as long as you can and enjoy the area that we call home. We say it like this: stay all night, stay a little longer. Dance all night, dance a little longer. Pull off your coat and throw it in the corner. Don't see why you just don't stay a little longer. Don't come to see us. God bless you. And may God bless America.
0: This one, we have Mr. Zachary Dallas Adams, age 30, of Fort Payne, passed away peacefully on Sunday, July 26th, at the Shepherd's Cove Hospice in Albertville. The date of visitation will be Saturday, August the 1st, and Sunday, August 2nd. At the Burt Funeral Home Chapel from 4 until 8 p.m. Funeral will be on Sunday, August 2nd, at the Burt Funeral Home Chapel at 3 p.m. Officiating is Trevor Peak. The burial will be in the Liberty Hill Cemetery in Adamsburg with special music by Jess Goggins. Burt Funeral Home is in charge of the arrangements. This is Mr. Zachary Dallas Adams, age 30, of Fort Payne. Have Edith Dean, the beloved mother, grandmother, and great-grandmother and friend, peacefully enter into her heavenly home, surrounded by love and prayers and her family on Thursday, July 30th. Visitation will be at the Burt Funeral Home Chapel. Visitation from 11 until 2 p.m. Funeral will be on Thursday, July 30th at the Burt Chapel in Valley Head at 2 p.m. Officiating is Roger Haney. Burial will be Thursday at the Valley Head Cemetery. Burt Funeral Home is in charge of the arrangements. That's Edith Dean, beloved mother, grandmother, great-grandmother, and friend, who entered into her peacefully home in Valley Head. Then I have Mr. William Joseph Taylor, age 39, of Fort Payne, passed away on Sunday, July 26th. Funeral services are set for 1 p.m. Thursday at the W.T. Wilson Funeral Chapel, with Brother Gary Lane Williams officiating. The burial will be in the Broadway Cemetery. The family will receive friends from 5 until 8 p.m. on Wednesday at the funeral home, which is already passed. But that's Mr. William Joseph Taylor, age 39, of Fort Payne. And Mr. Bobby Shane Pritchett, age 49, of Rainsville, passed away on Wednesday, July 29th. He was born in Alabama to Terry and Lee Pritchett and Barbara Jane Fowler. Employed in retail industries, the family will be having a memorial service at a later date. Cremation services will be provided by W.T. Wilson Funeral Chapel. W.T. Wilson Funeral Chapel is in charge of the services. That's Mr. Bobby Shane Pritchett, age 49, of Rainsville. They have Mr. Charles Hughes, age 82, of Fort Payne, passed away on Sunday. Funeral services will be on Thursday, July 30th at the Rainsville Funeral Home Chapel, with Spencer Traffenstead officiating. Rainsville Funeral Home is officiating. Mr. Hughes' family will receive friends on Thursday, July the 30th from 12 noon until 2 p.m. hour of service. That's Mr. Charles Hughes, age 82, of Fort Payne. And that's the obituaries of the air brought to you by CNH Drugs.

0: Hope you're having a great afternoon. 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
8: This one, we have Mr. Zachary Dallas Adams, age 30, of Fort Payne, passed away peacefully on Sunday, July 26th, at the Shepherd's Cove Hospice in Albertville. The date of visitation will be Saturday, August the 1st, and Sunday, August 2nd, at the Burt Funeral Home Chapel from 4 until 8 p.m., funeral will be on Sunday, August 2nd, at the Burt Funeral Home Chapel at 3 p.m. Officiating is Trevor Peak. The burial will be in the Liberty Hill Cemetery in Adamsburg with special music by Jess Goggins. Burt Funeral Home is in charge of the arrangements. This is Mr. Zachary Dallas Adams, age 30, of Fort Payne. Have Edith Dean, the beloved mother, grandmother, and great-grandmother and friend, peacefully enter into her heavenly home, surrounded by love and prayers and her family on Thursday, July 30th. Visitation will be at the Burt Funeral Home Chapel. Visitation from 11 until 2 p.m. Funeral will be on Thursday, July 30th. At the Burt Chapel in Valley Head at 2 p.m., officiating is Roger Haney. Burial will be Thursday at the Valley Head Cemetery. Burt Funeral Home is in charge of the arrangements. That's Edith Dean, beloved mother, grandmother, great-grandmother, and friend, who entered into her peacefully home in Valley Head. They have Mr. William Joseph Taylor, age 39, of Fort Payne, passed away on Sunday, July 26th. Funeral services are set for 1 p.m. Thursday at the W.T. Wilson Funeral Chapel, with Brother Gary Lane Williams officiating. The burial will be in the Broadway Cemetery. The family will receive friends from 5 until 8 p.m. on Wednesday at the funeral home, which is already passed. But that's Mr. William Joseph Taylor, age 39, of Fort Payne. And Mr. Bobby Shane Pritchett, age 49, of Rainsville, passed away on Wednesday, July 29th. He was born in Alabama to Terry and Lee Pritchett and Barbara Jane Fowler. Employed in retail industries, the family will be having a memorial service at a later date. Cremation services will be provided by W.T. Wilson Funeral Chapel. W.T. Wilson Funeral Chapel is in charge of the services. That's Mr. Bobby Shane Pritchett, age 49, of Rainsville. They have Mr. Charles Hughes, age 82, of Fort Payne, passed away on Sunday. Funeral services will be on Thursday, July 30th at the Rainsville Funeral Home Chapel, with Spencer Traffenstedt officiating. Rainsville Funeral Home is officiating. Mr. Hughes' family will receive friends on Thursday, July the 30th from 12 noon until 2 p.m. hour of service. That's Mr. Charles Hughes, age 82, of Fort Payne. And that's the obituaries of the air brought to you by CNH Drugs.

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1: Hey guys, Brian Northcutt here, Lunch with Brian and Steve. Apologies for what you heard on the air. We're going to get episode 70 to you as soon as possible. Miss Holly's handling that. We hope that you guys will join us. Roman Colburn was on the show. We had Student Spotlight Molly Griffith. The owner of WZOB, Mike Kirby, was on the show with us. Awesome time. Great episode. You're going to love it. And it will be aired as
2: tomorrow.
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2: That's right. Due to our mess up, you're going to get a special edition of Lunch with Brian and Steve Friday, July 31st from 11 to 1. Don't miss it. Thanks, Brian. Appreciate it.
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1: All the bands playing on number one country WTOB. Sunny for the afternoon. Tonight, partly cloudy. Overday low 64. For tomorrow, mostly sunny. High of 86. On Saturday, cloudy. Rain likely. Possible thunderstorm with a high of 81.

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1: With another ARN News update, I'm Jim Faraday. After five seasons in the Magic City and three consecutive championships, it appears the Birmingham Stallions will be leaving. The United Football League reportedly choosing to move the team, citing attendance problems and a UFL business model that has evolved to capitalize on playing in much smaller venues. A deadly industrial accident under investigation in central Alabama today. Authorities in Chilton County say a worker was killed when he was hit by heavy machinery. The investigation is ongoing. A shooting involving law enforcement in Cullman County. Authorities say sheriff's deputies shot and injured an armed suspect while attempting to execute a search warrant. The suspect was taken to a hospital. No word on that person's condition. No other injuries reported. A heat advisory in effect for parts of South Alabama today. I'm Jim Faraday. And you're up to date around your world, around your state. This is the Alabama Radio Network.
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0: All the bands playing on number one country WZOB. Sunny for the afternoon. Tonight, partly cloudy. Overnight low 64. For tomorrow, mostly sunny, high of 86. On Saturday, cloudy, rain likely, possible thunderstorm with a high of 81.

He's a ranch hand in a pinch, man. 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
0: 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Sunny for the afternoon tonight, partly cloudy, of a day low 64. For tomorrow, mostly sunny, high of 86. On Saturday, cloudy, rain likely, possible thunderstorm, with a high of 81.

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1: With another ARN News update, I'm Jim Faraday. After five seasons in the Magic City and three consecutive championships, it appears the Birmingham Stallions will be leaving. The United Football League reportedly choosing to move the team, citing attendance problems and a UFL business model that has evolved to capitalize on playing in much smaller venues. A deadly industrial accident under investigation in central Alabama today. Authorities in Chilton County say a worker was killed when he was hit by heavy machinery. The investigation is ongoing. A shooting involving law enforcement in Cullman County. Authorities say sheriff's deputies shot and injured an armed suspect while attempting to execute a search warrant. The suspect was taken to a hospital. No word on that person's condition. No other injuries reported. A heat advisory in effect for parts of South Alabama today. I'm Jim Faraday. And you're up to date around your world, around your state. This is the Alabama Radio Network.
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6: 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It will help you and others along the way. 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We want you to stay with us as long as you can and enjoy the area that we call home. We say it like this: stay all night, stay a little longer. Dance all night, dance a little longer. Pull off your coat and throw it in the corner. Don't see why, you just don't stay a little longer. Don't come to see us. God bless you. And may God bless America.
0: All the bands playing on number one country WZOB. Sunny for the afternoon tonight. Partly cloudy. Overday low 64. For tomorrow, mostly sunny. High of 86. On Saturday, cloudy. Rain likely. Possible thunderstorm. With a high of 81.

0: 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The time now is 5:19. 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
2: Hey guys, Brian Northcutt here, Lunch with Brian and Steve. Apologies for what you heard on the air. We're going to get episode 70 to you as soon as possible. Miss Holly's handling that. We hope that you guys will join us. Roman Colburn was on the show. We had student spotlight Molly Griffith. We had the owner of WZOB, Mike Kirby, was on the show with us. Awesome time. Great episode. You're going to love it. And it will be aired as
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3: That's right. Due to our mess up, you're going to get a special edition of Lunch with Brian and Steve Friday, July 31st from 11 to 1. Don't miss it. All right. Thanks, Brian. Appreciate it.
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7: Number one, Country WZOB, mostly clear tonight, overnight low 64. For tomorrow, mostly sunny, high of 86. For Saturday, cloudy, rain, possible thunderstorm, with a high of 81.

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3: Number one, Country WZOB, mostly clear tonight, overnight low 64. For tomorrow, mostly sunny, high of 86. For Saturday, cloudy, rain, possible thunderstorm, with a high of 81.

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0: Number one, country WZOB. Mostly clear tonight, overnight low 64. For tomorrow, mostly sunny, high of 86. For Saturday, cloudy, rain, possible thunderstorm, with a high of 81.

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1: Hey guys, Brian Northcutt here, Lunch with Brian and Steve. Apologies for what you heard on the air. We're going to get episode 70 to you as soon as possible. Miss Holly's handling that. We hope that you guys will join us. Roman Colburn was on the show. We had student spotlight Molly Griffith. We had the owner of WZOB, Mike Kirby, was on the show with us. Awesome time. Great episode. You're going to love it. And it will be aired as
2: tomorrow.
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2: That's right. Due to our mess up, you're going to get a special edition of Lunch with Brian and Steve Friday, July 31st, from 11 to 1. Don't miss it. All right. Thanks, Brian. Appreciate it.
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